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Hi, everyone. Welcome back to KVRX. My name is DJ Jadebird, and you're listening to Tea Crumpets and Jams, where I play UK and Irish artists. That first one was Sally by the Lilacs. Their debut album actually just released 4 days ago, which is crazy. Or no, I got that wrong. It will be releasing in 4 days. Yeah, this Friday, new Lilacs album. Put it on your calendar. It'll be called Keeping Up with the Jonases. So, yeah, super exciting. Can't wait to see where they go from there. Next up is Keyside. They also just released their debut album back in August. This is Nikita.

That was Suspend by the Kairos. And a quick story time for you guys. I was in England this summer going to a music festival, and I got there on a Friday, and I really wanted to see the Kairos. And then I was waiting for my train, and it never showed up, and it was really sad. And then my Uber sat through all this traffic, and long story short, I went to the venue with my backpack and everything, and I, in fact, missed the Kairos. Like, I saw them walking off the stage. It was so sad. Anyways, that's the end of that story time. Next is Disguised by the Rolling People.

I got a feeling that last one was by the K's. Get it? Get it? Okay. You get it. Anyways, the K's, along with this next band, the Kovacets, and the Kiaras that we heard earlier, and M60, which we'll hear later, are all going to be playing at the Neighborhood Festival next weekend in Manchester. I think I might book a flight. I was planning on going home, but, you know, what's a little weekend trip, you know, to Manchester? Who's with me? Come on, guys, let's all go to Manchester. Anyways, this next one is from the Kovacets. This is the song that got me into the band. This is Love in Polaroid. So nostalgic.

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3: What's it say?
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3: Oh?
4: It says, hello, chaps. 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
3: Ah, sounds like a jolly good time.

The Harbors released that single called Girl with the Hazel Eyes just a few days ago. So congrats, you're probably the first people in Austin, Texas to hear that song, which is really cool if you think about it. And then the Kites are our next listen. They are coming all the way from the Leeds area. And quick story time about them. They actually said that they named their band after this novel called The Kites, which is a story based off of, like, or based in World War II. And this boy is, like, taking care of this guy, his uncle, who's, like, a kite maker. So that's where The Kites comes from, which is pretty cool. I like hearing about background stories and all that. So thought you'd like to know. Anyways, this is their song called Drunk in Japan.

Now, I would never call in sick to my radio show, but I guess this band would, because, I mean, their whole name is literally Call In Sick. Whatever, you know, let's not do that. Anyways, this song was off of their first EP released back in 2015 called Doubling Down, which is really cool. Definitely would recommend. And anyways, we are unfortunately at the top of the hour. Again, I was DJ Jadebird, and you've been listening to KVRX 91.7. And this is my show called Tea, Crumpets, and Jams, where I play UK and Irish artists. I will see you all next Monday, 7 to 8 p.m. And yeah, good night.

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This is Watsky, and you are listening to KVRX Austin and HD1 and HD2.

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0: How does it sound?
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0: 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Hello.
1: Hello. We're testing this mic, so I hope it's working. It looks like it's working.
0: Just don't touch it probably.
1: Okay.
0: Hi everyone. Welcome back. 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Now you're tuned into our show, Punky Fish, a show about the punky fish of the world, and I'm DJ Swirly.
1: I'm DJ Swag Girl. I'm a punky fish. I swim around in this big old world we got around us and
0: exploring it.
1: Yeah.
0: In front of me, I have a duck with a sprout on its head from a fun weekend I had at ACL, Austin City Limits, and I saw a lot of different music and met a lot of different people, and it really, I don't know how to explain it. It just made me feel great again. I love music, guys. Who doesn't love music?
1: I don't know anybody who doesn't love music, honestly. You know what? I do, and I don't.
0: Squidward.
1: Actually, yeah, Squidward, and they're grumpy people.
0: Yes, for the
1: love. Well, Squidward plays his little flute.
0: Well, yeah. He is, like, classical.
1: Wasn't
0: he so mad for SpongeBob at that rave episode, though? He was, like, so upset.
1: He's just always upset.
0: As he should, though.
1: I stick up his booty.
0: Loud. That's loud. He's playing loud music at like 8 a.m. Sorry, not. We don't have to dive deep into
1: Squidward
0: and SpongeBob beef. Anyway, yeah, we have a great show for you guys today. I think we're
1: doing more like slow vibes.
0: Yeah, we were on the whim on deciding on what to play, mainly because. Well, first, it's been a really busy day here in the station, and for me, at least. So this is kind of more so the vibe I need right now, okay? We're not going to start screaming. Maybe a little bit, but, like, we're just going to keep it chill. If you're listening and you're studying or you're in a car or you're in your room and you just want to chill, you're listening to the perfect station right now. So these songs are just vibes. They're cool. There's something I want to hear when I want to relax a bit. It's been a hectic week. It's been a hectic weekend.
1: It has. I was not at ACL, but I did have a midterm this morning, so oof. That was my journey of the weekend.
0: Yeah.
1: But I am exhausted. We did a lot of KVRX stuff today. I'm doing my own event music stuff on the outside, which is always a lot of work and stressful. OMG, people stress me out. Communication is key, but it can be stressful, guys. But that does not mean don't communicate. That just means you're doing it right.
0: Does that just mean communicate better?
1: Yeah, do it more. Or just like stay on top of it. Yeah.
0: Hashtag communicators unite.
1: Yeah, it sucks when you are the one communicating, but then there's no communication coming back in like. Then that's where I'm like, okay, guys, I need to know.
0: You have to do the corporate, hey, circling back on this, or following up on this, just wanted to check in.
1: Yeah.
0: But yeah.
1: Unfortunately, as much as I am anti-corporate and, like, you know, love all my DIY stuff, sometimes I wish there was a bit, like, more deadline. Like, people just, like, had more, I don't know, in the music industry especially.
0: Professionalism?
1: Not professionalism, because, like, I have personal problems with authority, and, like, I like being chill, but, like, I just wish they had more of a sense of urgency for time, I guess. Like, people, you know, like, yes, we're working in the future, but that's just because stuff gets booked up and taken, like, the more we wait. So I just, like, kind of need responses that come at all, if frequently, honestly.
0: And if you don't know the answer, be honest and let me know.
1: Yeah, just tell me, like, just tell me no. Communicate to me.
0: Yeah, I agree. I mean, that's the one thing too. I feel like if you want to just get into like any industry in general, or specifically this one, I feel like there's a lot of uncertainties of time.
1: Yeah, low-key, you just have to like give yourself to the wind, even with yeah. Local Live, you know, KVRX Local Live, shout out every Sunday. Maybe not this Sunday though, but usually every Sunday. Anyway, like the bands, you know, they're not sending their playlists and stuff until they get here the day of, when we ask them like weeks in advance. So it's whatever. I mean, you just gotta hope it'll work and know it'll work out, because that's like all we really got is the trust and that it will be okay.
0: It'll work out. It'll work out. Music is beautiful. But yeah, that's a good good thing to talk about, kind mm-hmm. of vent about, because yeah, you when you get more like into, I guess, like booking and organizing and wanting to like dive deeper into like the industry, you kind of realize that like time is important, and you know, people want to have their stuff like out there, they want to get known, they want to get you know, they just want to be heard, like they want their music to be played, rightfully so. Like, we love, literally KBRX is all about like shining new artists, mm-hmm. you know, putting a spotlight on them. So yeah, yeah, there's a lot of things to learn throughout the ways, but I think we're managing it very well, to be honest.
1: Agreed. Yes.
0: Relationship, I mean, relationship, work advice. yeah. So I guess we should start getting into the music, but mm-hmm. we've been yapping, and we've hope you've been hearing. So we're going to start off with, who did that?
1: Not the Discord.
0: Was that me or you?
1: That was you, because my sound is off.
0: I have it on.
1: Okay. And my headphones plugged
0: Anyways,
1: in.
0: Anyways, so we're going to ignore that, and we're going to get right into the song of the hour, I guess, or the day, or the night.
1: Of the first song of the playlist. Our playlist today is called Punky Fish October 5th, because this is our Punky Fish show on October 5th. 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
0: October Woo-hoo. 5th, and you're going to listen to a really nice song that I love, and I listen to when I'm on a walk. Maybe throughout Silker or Lady Bird Lake is my favorite area to walk, and it's so pretty in the night and the city, and you're just gonna feel the vibes. Okay, I want you to scope when you hear the song, envision it. You're walking in a beautiful night sky, and you hear music, and you're just like looking at the skyline of Austin, and you're very in your head, and you need to zone out. This song is the perfect song, and I'm not gonna tell you the song because you're gonna listen to it right now. So
1: enjoy.
0: Enjoy.
1: We love all of you, beautiful people.

0: Hi everyone, welcome back.
1: Hey. I don't have my headphones on.
0: You sound amazing. You're tuned into KVRX 91.7 FM. That was Lunar Vacation, Set the Stage, a band that is true and dear to my heart.
1: Mm-hmm. I interviewed them for Levitation, and Alexis and I saw them live for Levitation a couple weeks ago. Mm-hmm. And that interview will be up soon.
0: Very soon.
1: Oh, yeah.
0: And we saw them chilling at Tweety's.
1: Yes. Oh my god, I went to Tweety's after the interview because there was like 3 hours before their set and I was gonna do some homework. First of all, doing homework at the bar is phenomenal.
0: You need a study beer.
1: Study beer. And then yeah, their manager grew up in Austin and went to UT, and so, you know, he knows Tweety's, duh, and was there with, I think it was his parents, and then the band like all came and they were chilling and it was cute.
0: Yeah, it was such a cute vibe. Right before their set, too, is like so cute.
1: Mm-hmm.
0: Shout out Finn Wolfhard.
1: Shout out
0: Finn Wolfhard. Saw him at Tweety. No, I'm kidding.
1: Oh, that's me. Oh, no.
0: Wow.
1: Sorry. Oh, that's my mom. She likes the music this week because it's slower.
0: Thanks, Mom. Yeah. You know what? We're trying to keep it chill.
1: Yeah.
0: Yeah, my mom. I actually need to tell her that I'm not on the radio. But no, my mom loves me, but she's not quite a big fan of my screamo stuff. But
1: neither
0: it's okay.
1: Is my mom.
0: It's okay. It's okay.
1: Yeah.
0: At least I do good. I'm a good student and I'm very dedicated.
1: Girl, you're not bad for liking screamo.
0: No, yeah. Like, it's
1: you fine. Don't need to justify it. You're okay.
0: But yeah, that was. Lunar Vacation's amazing. I went on a whole deep dive after I saw them live after Levitation because I just thought they were so, like, they're so nostalgic, but it's just like, I don't know, like, it evoked an emotion in me that I can't describe. It's like that one scene where, like, in the Lego movie where, like, they, like, he, like, sees

0: Yes. You know, I love the Lego music as a pull for like emotional context and reference.
1: Thanks.
0: That was great. Yeah, they were really sweet. They, you know, you can learn more about them once this interview is out. But yeah, they liked my Mulholland Drive sticker on my laptop. Talked about that.
1: Mulholland Drive. Chapel Roan.
0: Boom.
1: Like that one. Blank scene on the Mulholland Drive.
0: Yeah. You tell them. I was talking about the David Lynch movie, but...
1: No, that is it.
0: Oh, it's about the
1: Chapel
0: movie?
1: Chapel Roan had a song, and it's like... She's talking about the one scene in the, like, Mulholland Drive movie.
0: Oh.
1: Yeah. Sorry. That's a gay reference. Gay Halloween. Oh, my God. What are you being for Halloween?
0: Okay. I low-key really want a Leg Avenue costume. You know, like, the vintage,
1: yes,
0: Leg Avenue.
1: That's so cute.
0: They also have cute... new ones, but they had a sale, so I bought one because I really wanted one. I wanted like one set, like a set costume. The rest of mine are DIY. I could have done this DIY too, I guess, but I just wanted this one. So
1: are
0: I'm
1: you gonna reveal it?
0: It's a deer.
1: Oh,
0: I got the deer costume. And then I'm gonna be a Built to Spill album cover. It's the one with the girl on the front, and she has wings and little pigtails. It is the Keep It Like a Secret album cover. I'm gonna be that. Oh, that is not what I got, girl.
1: Oh, I was like, girl, you're getting spandex.
0: No, not none of those.
1: Okay, I want like a rave costume for like,
0: but yeah, I have those two. And then I'm gonna be a deviled angel. Yeah, that's the one I got.
1: Oh, you're gonna look so hot. Wow.
0: Right, I know, isn't that cute?
1: No, yeah.
0: Yeah, that's the one. She Alexis, and it comes with leg warmers.
1: Ooh, oh my God, so cute.
0: And then yeah, so I have a deviled angel, the Keep It Like a Secret album cover, and a deer. Those are
1: so
0: my
1: cute.
0: Three right now.
1: So cute.
0: Thank you.
1: Wow.
0: You should look at that website, though.
1: I do. I'm going to take a look after. Girl, my Halloween costumes are like gay Halloween. Like I was.
0: What are you going to be?
1: Okay, for sure, I want to do like, I want to be Black Cat, like from like the comics, Marvel comics.
0: Mm.
1: And then I... like I don't know, you know, wait, do you know that one meme where it's like, oh, they didn't know that she didn't know that they were gonna play in her face?
0: No.
1: I'm sorry. It's like a gay Halloween. I don't know, I want to do that. It's like, it's literally a SpongeBob, it's like a SpongeBob character, and like she's knocking at the door.
0: I love a niche reference Halloween costume.
1: I'd want to do like a niche reference, like not too,
0: that's my Built to Spill one, that's my niche reference.
1: Yeah. Okay, niche reference one. And then another one, I was thinking like, ooh, if you watched Off Campus, like the J-Lo costume that she had. Oh my God, you need to watch Off Abigail.
0: I'm like tapped the fuck out.
1: No.
0: I'm tapped out of cultural references for our time period.
1: Okay, and one day we're going to sit down and we're going to watch Off Campus and you're going to thank me for sure. But it's like a J-Lo. It's like, you have seen J-Lo wearing like that one like costume and like the, she's a VMA red carpet. That's literally why they invented like Google Images, because people were wanting to know like where she got her like her dress from. I'm thinking about doing that, but I don't know, also because it's kind of more like a couple's costume because it has like another guy. If not that, I kind of want to be like, I was thinking like can I say this, like Hellraiser? I can
0: say
1: that, right?
0: Say that.
1: Hellraiser, like the cool makeup. I wanted to cool makeup.
0: Yeah. Oh, that would be cool.
1: Hellraiser. Like,
0: I do really honestly like, it's kind of, I feel like, going to be a trend this year. So, you know, that shouldn't stop anyone from doing it. But the zombie makeup. I love the zombie costume.
1: Oh, I do like the zombie costume too.
0: Yeah, like the swag zombies. I like those.
1: Okay, wait. Idea. Ding, ding, ding.
0: Ding, ding, ding. Swag zombie.
1: I want to like, yeah, I've seen really cool ones, like with the teeth. Like the teeth hanging out, but like you're making it like cute, like 2013 vibe.
0: Yes. Exactly.
1: Okay, so gay Halloween, that's what we're gonna be up to, and we're gonna have fun, dude. This month in Austin is so insane. Like,
0: we will, there is something happening. There's stuff happening all of Halloween weekend.
1: I know,
0: something
1: you're throwing
0: so
1: something.
0: Special. Yeah, guys, something so special is happening on October.
1: She's throwing a rager.
0: October 30th. You know, more
1: Project
0: details.
1: X. That's how Project X started.
0: Yeah, so there's like awesome bands that I've booked myself. More details to come. I can't officially announce it, I guess.
1: If you announce it, it's going to

0: be like Project X and
1: yeah. But next week, I'll announce it next week on our show.
0: I'm gonna be Jonah Hill for Halloween.
1: Oh shoot! Next week we still won't have announced it yet. We're announcing it next Tuesday. So like the, but maybe I can announce this, you know, a little sneak preview on our show. But October 30th, guys, just know that something is happening and I'm putting it together with Zoe, and it will be awesome. Yeah.
0: Chicka, yeah.
1: Okay,
0: yeah.
1: I guess we should play some music. Yeah, we gotta play some music. Stuff.
0: Damn, we only played 4 songs. Ooh,
1: no,
0: why are we
1: It's only been 3.
0: All right. Okay.
1: Yeah,
0: so.
1: We got to play some music. Okay. Okay, we're gonna peace out.
0: Peace out.

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4: Mm-hmm.
5: What you heard our previous song was a song called Flowers for a Broken Machine by Burial Etiquette.
4: Yeah, I'm not even going to lie, guys. I got that song recommended to me, I think, on, you know, when you're going to post a story on Instagram and you want to put a song. That was,
5: yes,
4: like one of the recommended songs. And it's good. So I started listening to it and Burial Etiquette has some good music out there. So if you like the slow screamo or whatever you just heard, like
5: you heard the I mean, we've had a show.
4: We have a show. It's nearing the end of the hour. We're pretty sleepy pants.
5: I'm pretty sleepy and I'm hungry. I want food.
4: Yeah, same. I am also hungry.
5: Instead of food, we got coffee.
4: Yeah, we wanted to visit our friend at the coffee shop across the street, so we did that. But I should eat dinner, and
5: yeah,
4: I have a headache, and that's probably from drinking coffee and not eating food.
5: Yeah, guys, I was so exhausted this morning. Like, I worked at 8 a.m., and I was 30 minutes late, but I don't know. Am I normalized being late a little bit? Because my job is really not there's no need for me to be there that early. Sorry, no shade to my job. No shade. But let's be for real. So I've just been on it. Like, kind of like just in a rush all day. And just a busy day. Not to normalize going to work late. But stuff happens, man. I'm just tired. I've had a long weekend. And I'm gonna do it again next week.
4: Yeah. I want to say something, but I don't think I can say it on the air. But it has to do with time theft at work. So that's all that I'm going to say. But, you know, yep, that's all I'm going to say.
5: Yeah.
4: I'm not incriminating myself on this air. Anyway.
5: Do you ever think about how, have you seen that video of, the airwaves, how they travel through space?
4: Have I seen the videos
5: or
4: of that?
5: They're just wait, we're on the airwaves, right?
4: Yeah.
5: And let's say they're talking about the first ever pub. I think it was broadcast or frequency, whatever. I think it was the Olympics, one of the Olympics, and it was on the radio. And they said that sound made it to the moon or something like that. Am I lying? Guys, this is a myth. I don't know. But sound travels. So
4: yeah.
5: Frequency.
4: Oh, yeah.
5: It
4: travels.
5: Maybe we can be heard on Earth. On the planet.
4: Yeah, we should shoot out our sound to the
5: Wait, but this has to be true because when you when you pick up on satellites, you hear frequencies.
4: So you're saying they intercept it. Somebody intercepts our frequency.
5: Well, it's not somebody, it's the frequency. I don't know. It's
4: I don't know.
5: It's frequencies that.
4: Okay.
5: I don't know why I'm on this, bro. I'm just I saw a video the other day and I'm wait, I'm on the radio. Hikey, can someone hear my voice out there?
4: Yeah, whoever,
5: you know,
4: the listeners.
5: Wait, can I give you a tea?
4: What?
5: One time I was on, I have a Roku TV in my bed, right? And it was night, it was already 3 a.m. and I turned it off and I kept hearing, I thought it was, okay, there's a homeless dude that sleeps outside my window, like normal. Okay, it's West Campus, guys. I know, like, it's West Campus, but like I just thought it was like him playing something off like his radio, and then I look outside the window. There's no one in there, and like, what's this noise? Like, I hear like it's like a frequency, or I hear like people talking, and I like, he's like, is it my TV? It's off. Like, there's nothing. My radio's off. Everything's off. I go to like my TV, like my Roku TV, and it's literally speaking, like, and it's off. Like, it's like a show. It was like an Australian show. I was like, what? And then I searched it up, and like sometimes Roku TVs pick up frequencies, and I was so baffled by that. It was like 4 a.m.
4: That's weird.
5: So I just wanted to share that.
4: Well, I was just thinking about, well, that is weird. I was thinking about that when you asked me and I'm forgetting their name. Earlier, if we had seen something and it was literally what you had posted on your own story.
5: Oh my God. Wait, it was you. Was it you and Jada?
4: Yeah, I think so. It was the Finn. It was something.
5: Finn Wolfhard. I was like, have y'all heard of Finn Wolfhard set? Or like.
4: And I literally liked Alexis's story. Like, gajillion Finn Wolfhard stories.
5: I don't. Okay. No. It wasn't that many. It was just like the article. I mean, everyone, let's talk about it. It's like the fuss, like the article that got posted review. About Finn Wolfhard's performance at ACL by the Statesman, I believe. The Statesman. It was like Finn Wolfhard falls flat at ACL. And I just reposted it on my close friends. I didn't have much to say, but I just thought, like, wow, like, so, like, okay, music journalism is so intriguing to me because, like, people are so, like, in the comments of that post, like, are so baffled or, like, they're just like, wow, like, this is really, like, why would the reporter say that, like, blah, blah, blah. I mean, there has to be honesty in situations, but also, like, I don't know. Like, I kind of get it, like... Not agreeing. I'm not. Don't subject me to anything. But I'm just saying how like, it was just like very brave to post that, you know. But you're speaking your truth. I mean, you have an opinion.
4: Yeah, you gotta be honest.
5: You gotta be honest. Not taking sides. Yeah. I'm completely unbiased.
4: Usually, if I have something like if I can't think of anything good to say about an artist, I just like won't write a review of that show or album or whatever. But, you know, maybe we should be a bit... I don't know. But we're, like, supporting smaller artists. I don't know.
5: Okay, well, I encourage, like honesty and, like, you know, like, how did their music speak to you? Mm-hmm. But I also think, like, it's good to have that moment. Because, I mean, like, let's be real. People are going to have negative opinions and positive opinions on, like... Everyone's career.
4: Yeah, nothing's ever gonna be.
5: Nothing's ever gonna be like perfect, but I think just the way that like, there's a certain way to go about it, and to be truthful, I don't know which way it is without being targeted for, you know, like things. One thing or another. But hey, you know, that's a lot of people have opinions. We live in a world where that gets, you know, like opinions get shared. You can either like it or don't, up to you. So
4: indeed.
5: I don't know, Finn Wolfhard rant. Not even Finn Wolfhard rant, just in general, like industry rant. But shout out Finn Wolfhard.
4: Shout out Finn Wolfhard.
5: If you're listening out there.
4: We should play some music since we have
5: minutes. Everyone, we're gonna play some more music for you.
4: Yeah. Probably won't get to all of it, but we love you.
5: Yeah.

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1: Hi, we're signing off. It's about to be 10 p.m. If you didn't know, that means our show's going to be over. And that means
0: we're tired.
1: We're tired. And that it's about to be 11. Or no, it's about to be 10 for you guys.
0: 10.
1: So what are you going to do with this 10 o'clock hour? You can stay on the radio and keep listening and do some other stuff or whatever you please.
0: Or you can do whatever you want. Do whatever you want. Do whatever. But yeah, thank you guys so much for tuning in to Punky Fish. You can catch us here at the same time again next week, 9 to 10 p.m. Hopefully we'll be a bit more organized, but we're busy. We're busy, so we love music, and we hoped you loved our music too. So yes. Everyone has a nice night. Bye-bye.
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This is DJ Apple Soda with Do You Love Me, which is a show where I normally talk about my feelings, but today I'm just so burnt out and tired, which is something that I've talked about on the show before, but I think today we're gonna practice what we preach and have a chill hour, because I've had probably one of the worst days ever. So you just heard Until June by Effie, which is a song that I listened to recently for the first time, and I really, really liked the lyrics and the sound and the song. That's why I played it for you. And before that, the first song I played was Chemicals by Horse Vision and Tiffy M, which I've been really hooked on Horse Vision recently. I don't know much about the band itself, but I know that I really enjoy their music, and it turns out they're actually playing in Austin tomorrow at Brushy Street Commons, which I didn't know about. They'll be there with Chanel Beads and Car Culture. I will not be able to attend, but if you liked that first song that I played, that might be a show that you're interested in. So tonight I'm gonna be actually reading a book, so if you're not into that, then tonight might not be your night to listen to my show, and that's okay. But I'm gonna be reading from Kitchen by Banana Yoshimoto, which is my favorite book ever, I think. It's separated into two sections. So this first section is Kitchen, and then the second section is Moonlight Shadow, which it gets a little bit surreal towards the end, but overall, this is probably my favorite story ever. I can read the back of the book just to give a little bit of a preview. Banana Yoshimoto's dazzling English language debut, Kitchen, won two of Japan's most prestigious literary prizes and has sold over hundreds of thousands of copies in the English-speaking world. It is an enchantingly original and deeply affecting book about mother's love, tragedy, and the power of the kitchen and home in the lives of a pair of free-spirited young women in contemporary Japan. Mikage is an orphan raised by her grandmother, who has passed away. Grieving, she's taken in by her friend Yoichi and his trans mother Eriko. As the three form an improvised family that soon weathers in its own tragic losses, Yoshimoto spins a lovely, evocative tale that recalls early Marguerite Duras. Kitchen and its companion story, Moonlight Shadow, are elegant tales whose seeming simplicity is the ruse of a writer whose voice echoes in the mind and the soul. Ew! I just really enjoy this book, and I like to read to relax, so I'm hoping that we can relax together, perhaps, have a bit of a reading circle time, if you will. So, I'm just gonna start. I'll also be playing music tonight, but instead of talking like I normally do, which I'm doing right now, I'm gonna read. So, we're gonna start with page one. This is actually page three. Chapter one, Kitchen. The place I like best in this world is the kitchen. No matter where it is, no matter what kind, if it's a kitchen, if it's a place where they make food, it's fine with me. Ideally, it should be well broken in. Lots of tea towels, dry and immaculate. White tile catching the light. Ding, ding. I love even incredibly dirty kitchens to distraction. Vegetable droppings all over the floor, so dirty your slippers turn black on the bottom. Strangely, it's better if this kind of kitchen is large. I lean up against the silver door of a towering giant refrigerator stocked with enough food to get through a winter. When I raise my eyes from the oil-spattered gas burner and the rusty kitchen knife, outside the window stars are glittering, lonely. Now only the kitchen and I are left. It's just a little nicer than being all alone. When I'm dead worn out, in a reverie, I often think that when it comes time to die, I want to breathe my last in a kitchen. Whether it's cold and I'm all alone, or somebody's there and it's warm, I'll stare death fearlessly in the eye. If it's a kitchen, I'll think, how good. Before the Tanabe family took me in, I spent every night in the kitchen. After my grandmother died, I couldn't sleep. One morning at dawn, I trundled out of my room in search of comfort and found that the one place I could sleep was beside the refrigerator. My parents, my name is Mikage Sakurai, both died when they were young. After that, my grandparents brought me up. I was going into junior high when my grandfather died. From then on, it was just my grandmother and me. When my grandmother died the other day, I was taken by surprise.
My family had steadily decreased one by one as the years went by, but when it suddenly dawned on me that I was all alone, everything before my eyes seemed false. The fact that time continued to pass in the usual way in this apartment where I grew up, even though now I was here all alone, amazed me. It was total science fiction. The blackness of the cosmos. 3 days after the funeral, I was still in a daze, steeped in a sadness so great I could barely cry. Shuffling softly in gentle drowsiness, I pulled my futon into the deathly silent, gleaming kitchen. Wrapped in a blanket, like Linus, I slept. The hum of the refrigerator kept me from thinking of my loneliness. There, the long night came on in perfect peace, and morning came. But I just wanted to sleep under the stars. I wanted to wake up in the morning light. Aside from that, I just drifted, listless. However, I couldn't exist like that. Reality is wonderful. I thought of the money my grandmother had left me, just enough. The place was too big, too expensive for one person. I had to look for another apartment. There was no way around it. I thumbed through the listings, but when I saw so many places all the same lined up like that, it made my head swim. Moving takes a lot of time and trouble. It takes energy. I had no strength. My joints ached from sleeping in the kitchen day and night. When I realized how much effort moving would require, I'd have to pull myself together and go look at places, move my stuff, get a phone installed. I lay around instead, sleeping in despair. It was then that a miracle, a godsend, came calling one afternoon. I remember it well. Ding dong. Suddenly the doorbell rang. It was a somewhat cloudy spring afternoon. I was intently involved in tying up old magazines with string, while glancing at the apartment listings with half an eye but no interest, wondering how I was going to move. Flustered, looking like I'd just gotten out of bed, I ran out and, without thinking, undid the latch and opened the door. Thank God it wasn't a robber. There stood Yuichi Tanabe. "Thank you for your help the other day," I said. He was a nice young man, a year younger than me, who had helped out a lot at the funeral. I think he'd said he went to the same university I did. I was taking time off. "Not at all," he said. "Did you decide on a place to live yet?" "Not even close," I smiled. "I see. Would you like to come in for some tea?" "No, I'm on my way somewhere, and I'm kind of in a hurry," he grinned. "I just stopped by to ask you something. I was talking to my mother, and we were thinking you ought to come to our house for a while." "Huh?" I said. "In any case, why don't you come over tonight around 7? Here's the directions." "Okay," I said vacantly, taking the slip of paper. "All right then, good. Mom and I are both looking forward to your coming." His smile was so bright as he stood in my doorway that I zoomed in for a close-up on his pupils. I couldn't take my eyes off him. I think I heard a spirit call my name. "Okay," I said, "I'll be there." Bad as it sounds, it was like I was possessed. His attitude was so totally cool, though, I felt I could trust him. In the black gloom before my eyes, as it always is in cases of bewitchment, I saw a straight road leading from me to him. He seemed to glow with white light. That was the effect he had on me. "Okay, see you later," he said, smiling, and left. Before my grandmother's funeral, I had barely known him. On the day itself, when Yuichi Tanabe showed up all of a sudden, I actually wondered if he had been her lover. His hands trembled as he lit the incense. His eyes were swollen from crying. When he saw my grandmother's picture on the altar, again, his tears fell like rain. My first thought when I saw that was that my love for my own grandmother was nothing compared to this boy's, whoever he was. He looked that sad. Then, mopping his face with a handkerchief, he said, "Let me help with something." After that, he helped me a lot. Yuichi Tanabe. I must have been quite confused if I took that long to remember when I'd heard grandmother mention his name. He was the boy who worked part-time at my grandmother's favorite flower shop. I remembered hearing her say, any number of times, things like, "What a nice boy they have working there. That Tanabe boy. Today again." Grandmother loved cut flowers. Because the ones in our kitchen were not allowed to wilt, she'd go to that flower shop a couple times a week. When I thought of that, I remembered him walking up behind my grandmother, a large potted plant in his arms. He was a long-limbed young man with pretty features. I didn't know anything more about him, but I might have seen him hard at work in the flower shop. Even after I got to know him a little, I still had an impression of aloofness. No matter how nice his manner and expression, he seemed like a loner. I barely knew him, really. It was raining that hazy spring night. A gentle, warm rain enveloped the neighborhood as I walked with directions in my hand. My apartment building and the one where the Tanabes lived were separated by Chuo Park. As I crossed through, I was inundated with the green smell of the night. I walked, sloshing down the shiny wet path that glittered with the colors of the rainbow. To be frank, I was only going because they'd asked me.
I didn't think about it beyond that. I looked up at the towering apartment building and thought, their apartment on the 10th floor is so high, the view must be beautiful at night. Getting off the elevator, I was alarmed by the sound of my own footsteps in the hall. I rang the bell, and abruptly, Yuichi opened the door. Come in. Thanks. I stepped inside. The room was truly strange. First thing, as I looked toward the kitchen, my gaze landed with a thud on the enormous sofa in the living room. Against the backdrop of the large kitchen and it, with its shelves of pots and pans, no table, no carpet, just it. Covered in beige fabric, it looked like something out of a commercial. An entire family could watch TV on it. A dog too big to keep in Japan could stretch out across it, sideways. It was really a marvelous sofa. In front of the large window leading onto the terrace was a jungle of plants growing in bowls, planters, and all kinds of pots. Looking around, I saw that the whole house was filled with flowers. There were vases full of spring blooms everywhere. My mother says she'll get away from work soon. Take a look around if you'd like. Should I give you the tour, or pick a room? Then I'll know what kind of person you are, said Yuichi, making tea. What kind? I seated myself on the deep, comfy sofa. I mean, what you want to know about a house and the people who live there, their tastes. Oh, a lot of people would say that you learn a lot from the toilet, he said, smiling, unconcerned. He had a very relaxed way of talking. The kitchen, I said. Well, here it is. Look at whatever you want. While he made tea, I explored the kitchen. I took everything in, the good quality of the mat on the wood floor and of Yuichi's slippers, a practical minimum of well-worn kitchen things, precisely arranged. A silver stone frying pan and a delightful German-made vegetable peeler. A peeler to make even the laziest grandmother enjoy slipping those skins off. Lit by a small fluorescent lamp, all kinds of plates silently awaited their turns. Glasses sparkled. It was clear that in spite of the disorder, everything was of the finest quality. There were things with special uses, like porcelain bowls, gratin dishes, gigantic platters, two beer steins. Somehow it was all very satisfying. I even opened the small refrigerator. Yuichi said it was okay. Everything was neatly organized, nothing just left. I looked around, nodding and murmuring approvingly. It was a good kitchen. I fell in love with it at first sight. I went back and sat on the sofa, and out came hot tea. Usually the first time I go to a house, face to face with people I barely know, I feel an immense loneliness. I saw myself reflected in the glass of the large terrace window while black gloom spread over the rain-hounded night panorama. I was tied by blood to no creature in this world. I could go anywhere, do anything. It was dizzying. Suddenly, to see that the world was so large, the cosmos so black, the unbounded fascination of it, the unbounded loneliness. For the first time these days, I was touching it with these hands, these eyes. I've been looking at the world half-blind, I thought. Why did you invite me here? I asked. We thought you might be having a hard time, Yuichi said, peering kindly at me. Your grandmother was always so sweet to me, and look at this house. We have all this room. Shouldn't you be moving? Yes, although the landlord's been nice enough to give me extra time. So why not move in with us? He said, as though it were the most natural thing in the world. He struck just the right note, neither cold nor oppressively kind. It made me warm to him. My heart welled up to the point of tears. Just then, with the scratch of a key in the door, an incredibly beautiful woman came running in, all out of breath. I was so stunned, I gasped. I gaped. Though she didn't seem young, she was truly beautiful. From her outfit and dramatic makeup, which really wouldn't do for daytime, I understood that hers was night work. Yuichi introduced me. This is Mikage Sakurai. How do you do? She said in a slightly husky voice, still panting with a smile. I'm Yuichi's mother. My name is Eriko. This was his mother? Dumbfounded, I couldn't take my eyes off her. Hair that rustled like silk to her shoulders, the deep sparkle of her long, narrow eyes. Felt, well-formed lips, a nose with a high, straight bridge, the whole of her gave off a marvelous light that seemed to vibrate with life force. She didn't look human. I had never seen anyone like her. I was staring to the point of rudeness. How do you do? I replied at last, smiling back at her. We're so pleased to have you here, she said to me warmly, and then turning to Yuichi, I'm sorry, Yuichi, I just can't get away tonight. I dashed out for a second, saying that I was off to the bathroom, but I'll have plenty of time in the morning. I hope Mikage will agree to spend the night. She was in a rush and ran to the door, red dress flying. I'll drive you, said Yuichi. Sorry to put you to so much trouble, I said. Not at all. Whoever would have thought the club would be so busy tonight. It's me who should apologize. Well, see you in the morning.
She ran out in her high heels, and Yuichi called back to me, "Wait here, watch TV or something," then ran out after her, leaving me alone in a daze. I felt certain that if you looked really closely, you would see a few normal signs of age. Crow's feet, less than perfect teeth, some part of her that looked like a real human being. Still, she was stunning. She made me want to be with her again. There was a warm light, like her afterimage, softly glowing in my heart. That must be what they mean by charm. Like Helen Keller when she understood water for the first time, the word burst into reality for me. Its living example before my eyes. It's no exaggeration. The encounter was that overwhelming. Okay. That was a couple pages in. I need a break from talking, so I'm gonna play some music. We've got Officer John next, and then after that is a song from the soundtrack for Cesar et Rosalie, which is a movie that I haven't seen, but I really like the soundtrack for, and that's Philippe Sard. And then after that is gonna be I Just Remembered Everything Always Works Out for Me by Touching Ice, and then maybe another song after that, who knows. But I hope you've been enjoying the book so far. We're only like 10 pages in, but if you're interested, it's definitely worth a read. It's

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3: All right, we're back. I'm just going to keep reading. Okay. Yuichi returned, jingling the car keys. If she could only get away for 10 minutes, she could have just called, he said, taking off his shoes in the entryway. I stayed where I was on the sofa and answered, noncommittally. Mikage, he said, were you... Oh my gosh, that's the next song. So sorry. Mikage, he said, were you a little bit intimidated by my mother? Yes, I told him frankly. I've never seen a woman that beautiful. Yes, but... Smiling, he sat down on the floor right in front of me. She's had plastic surgery. Oh, I said, feigning nonchalance. I wondered why she didn't look anything like you. And that's not all. Guess what else? She's a man. He could barely contain his amusement. This was too much. I just stared at him in wide-eyed silence. I expected any second he would say, just kidding. Those tapered fingers, those mannerisms, the way she carried herself. I held my breath, remembering that beautiful face. He, on the other hand, was enjoying this. Yes, but... My mouth hung open. You've been saying all along, my mother this and my mother that. Yes, but... Could you call someone who looked like that dad? He asked calmly. He has a point, I thought. An extremely good answer. What about the name Eriko? It's actually Yuji. It was as though there were a haze in front of my eyes. When I was finally ready to hear the story, I said, so who gave birth to you? Eriko was a man a long time ago. He married very young. The person he married was my mother. Wow, I wonder what she was like. I couldn't imagine. I don't remember her myself. She died when I was little. I have a picture, though. Want to see it? Yes, I nodded. Without getting up, he dragged his bag across the floor, then took an old photograph out of his wallet and handed it to me. She was someone whose face told you nothing about her. Short hair, small eyes and nose. The impression was of a very odd woman of indeterminate age. When I didn't say anything, Yuichi said, she looks strange, doesn't she? I smiled uncomfortably. As a child, Eriko was taken in by her family. I don't know why. They grew up together. Even as a man, he was good-looking, and apparently he was very popular with women. Why he would marry such a strange... He said, smiling, looking at the photo. He must have been pretty attached to my mother. So much so, he turned his back on the debt of gratitude he owed his foster parents and eloped with her. I nodded. After my real mother died, Eriko quit her job, gathered me up, and asked herself... I did it again. Sorry! Eriko quit her job, gathered me up, and asked herself, what do I want to do now? What she decided was, become a woman. She knew she'd never love anybody else. She says that before she became a woman, she was very shy. Because she hates to do things halfway, she had everything done, from her face to her whatever, and with the money she had left over, she bought that nightclub. She raised me, a woman alone, as it were. He smiled. What an amazing life story. She's not dead yet, said Yuichi. Whether I could trust him or whether he still had something up his sleeve, the more I found out about these people, the more I didn't know what to expect. But I trusted their kitchen. Even though they didn't look alike, there were certain traits they shared. Their faces shone like Buddhas when they smiled. I liked that, I thought. I'll be out of here early in the morning, so just help yourself to whatever you want. A sleepy-looking Yuichi, his arms full of blankets, pillows, and pajamas for me, showed me how the shower worked and pointed out the towels. Unable to think of much of anything after hearing such a fantastic life story, I had watched a video with Yuichi. We had chatted about things like the flower shop and my grandmother, and time passed quickly. Now it was 1 a.m. That sofa was delectable. It was so big, so soft, so deep, I felt that once I surrendered to it, I'd never get up again. Your mother, I said after a while. I bet the first time she sat on the sofa in the furniture store, she just had to have it and bought it right then and there. You got it, he said. As soon as she gets an idea in her head, she does it, you know? I just stand back in amazement at her way of making things happen. No kidding. So that sofa is yours for the time being. It's your bed. It's great for us to be able to put it to good use. Is it? I ventured softly. Is it really okay for me to sleep here? Sure, he said, without a hint of hesitation. I'm very grateful. After the usual instructions on how to make myself at home, he said goodnight and went to his room. I was sleepy, too. Showering at someone else's house, I thought about what was happening to me, and my exhaustions washed away under the hot water. I put on the borrowed pajamas and, barefoot, went into the silent living room. I just had to go back for one more look at the kitchen. It was a good kitchen. Then I stumbled over to the sofa that was to be my bed for the night and turned out the lamp. Suspended in the dim light before the window, overlooking the magnificent 10th floor view, the plants breathed softly, resting. By now the rain had stopped, and the atmosphere, sparkling, replete with moisture, refracted the glittering night splendidly. Wrapped in blankets, I thought how funny it was that tonight, too, here, I was sleeping next to the kitchen. I smiled to myself, but this time, I wasn't lonely. Maybe I had been waiting for this. Maybe all I had been hoping for was a bed in which to be able to stop thinking, just for a little while, about what happened before and what would happen in the future. I was too sad to be able to sleep in the same bed with anyone. That would only make the sadness worse. But here was a kitchen, some plants, someone sleeping in the next room, perfect quiet. This was the best. This place was the best. At peace, I slept. I awoke to the sound of running water. Morning had come, dazzling. I arose drowsily and went into the kitchen. There was Eriko-san. Her back turned to me. Her clothing was subdued compared to last night's, but as she turned to me with a cheery good morning, her face, even more brilliantly animated, brought me to my senses. Good morning, I answered. She opened the refrigerator, glanced inside, and looked at me with a troubled air. You know, she said, I'm always hungry in the morning, even though I'm still sleepy, but there's nothing to eat in this house. Let's go for takeout. What would you like? I stood up. Would you like me to make something? Really? She said, and then doubtfully, do you think you can handle a knife half asleep? No problem. The entire apartment was filled with light, like a sunroom. I looked out at the sweet, endless blue of the sky. It was glorious. In the joy of being in a kitchen I liked so well, my head cleared, and suddenly I remembered she was a man. I turned to look at her. Deja vu overwhelmed me like a flash flood. The house smelled of wood. I felt an immense nostalgia in that downpour of morning light, watching her pull a cushion onto the floor in that dusty living room and curl up to watch TV. She attacked the food, cucumber salad and soupy rice with eggs, with gusto. It was midday. From the building's garden, we could hear the shouts of children playing in the spring-like weather. The plants near the window, enveloped in the gentle sunlight, sparkled bright green. Far off in the pale sky, thin clouds gently flowed, suspended. It was a warm, lazy afternoon. I couldn't have dreamed of this yesterday morning, the scene of having breakfast at the house of someone I had just met, and it felt very strange. There we were, eating breakfast, all sorts of things set out directly on the floor. There was no table. The sunlight shone through our cups, and our cold green tea reflected prettily against the floor. Suddenly, Eriko looked me full in the face. Yuichi told me before that you reminded him of Woofy, a dog we used to have. And you know, it's really true. His name was Woofy? Yes, or Wolfie. I said, thinking. Woofy. You have the same nice eyes, the same nice hair. When I saw you for the first time yesterday, I had to force myself not to laugh. You really do look like him. Is that right? Not that I believed I looked like a dog, but I thought if Woofy was a Saint Bernard, that would be pretty awful. When Woofy died, I couldn't get Yuichi to eat a bite, not a grain of rice, nothing. So it follows that Yuichi feels close to you. I can't guarantee it's romantic, though. Mom shook with laughter. Okay, I said. Yuichi says your grandmother was very kind. Grandmother was very fond of him. That boy. You know, I haven't been able to devote myself full-time to raising him, and I'm afraid there are some things that slipped through the cracks. I smiled. Slipped through the cracks? It's true, she said with a motherly smile. He's confused about emotional things, and he's strangely distant with people. I know I haven't done everything right. But I wanted to, above all, to make a good kid out of him, and I focused everything on raising him that way. And you know, he is a good kid. I know. You're a good kid, too, she beamed. Her power was the brilliance of her charm, and it had brought her to where she was now. I had the feeling that neither her wife nor her son could diminish it. That quality must have condemned her to an ice-cold loneliness. She said, munching cucumbers, You know, a lot of people say things they don't mean, but I'm serious. I want you to stay here as long as you like. You're a good kid, and having you here makes me truly happy. I understand what it's like to be hurt and have nowhere to go. Please stay with us and don't worry about anything, okay? She emphasized her words by looking deep into my eyes. Naturally, I'll pay rent and everything, I said, desperately moved. My chest was full to bursting. But yes, till I find another place to live, I'd really appreciate your putting me up. Of course, think nothing of it. But instead of rent, just make us soupy rice once in a while. Yours is so much better than Yuichi's, she said, smiling. To live alone with an old person is terribly nerve-wracking. And the healthier he or she is, the more one worries. Actually, when I lived with my grandmother, this didn't occur to me. I enjoyed it. But looking back, I can't help thinking that deep down, I was always, at all times, afraid. Grandma's going to die. When I came home, my grandmother would come out of the Japanese-style room where the TV was and say, "Welcome home." If I came in late, I always brought her sweets. She was a pretty relaxed grandmother and never gave me a hard time if I told her I was going to sleep over sometime, somewhere, whatever. We would spend a little time together before bed, sometimes drinking coffee, sometimes green tea, eating cake, and watching TV. In my grandmother's room, which hadn't changed since I was little, we would tell each other silly gossip, talk about TV stars or what had happened that day. We talked about whatever. I think she even told me about Yuichi during those times. No matter how dreamlike a love I've found myself in, no matter how delightfully drunk I've been, in my heart I was always aware that my family consisted of only one other person. The space that cannot be filled, no matter how cheerfully a child and an old person are living together, the deathly silence that, panting in a corner of the room, pushes its way in like a shudder. I felt it very early, although no one told me about it. I think Yuichi did too. When was it I realized that, on this truly dark and solitary path we all walk, the only way we can light is our own? Although I was raised with love, I was always lonely. Someday, without fail, everyone will disappear, scattered into the blackness of time. I've always lived with that knowledge rooted in my being. Perhaps that's why Yuichi's way of reacting to things seemed natural to me. And that's why I rushed into living with them. I gave myself permission to be lazy until May. I was in paradise. I still went to my part-time job, but after that I would clean house, watch TV, bake cakes. I lived like a housewife. Little by little, light and air came into my heart. I was thrilled. What with Yuichi's school and job and Eriko's working at night, the three of us were almost never home at the same time. At first I would get tired. I wasn't used to sleeping in the living room, and I was constantly coming and going between the Tanabes and the old apartment to get things in order, but I soon got used to it. I loved the Tanabe sofa as much as I loved their kitchen. I came to crave sleeping on it. Listening to the quiet breathing of the plants, sensing the night view through the curtains, I slept like a baby. There wasn't anything more I wanted. I was happy. I've always been like that. If I'm not pushed to the brink, I won't move. This time it was the same. For having been granted such a warm bed after finding myself in the direst straits, I thank the gods, whether they existed or not, with all my heart. One day, I went back to the old apartment to take care of the last of my things. When I opened the door, I shuddered. It was like coming back to a stranger's house. Cold and dark, not a sigh to be heard. Everything there, which should have been so familiar, seemed to be turning away from me. I entered gingerly, on tiptoe, feeling as though I should ask permission. When my grandmother died, time died, too, in this apartment. The reality of that fact was immediate. There was nothing I could do to change it. Other than turning around and leaving, there was only one thing to do. Humming a tune, I began to scrub the refrigerator. Just then, the telephone rang. I picked up the receiver, knowing who it would be. It was Sotaro. He was my old boyfriend. We broke up about the time my grandmother's illness got bad. "Hello, Mikage?" The sound of his voice gave me want to weep with nostalgia. "Long time no see," I cried out joyfully. We were beyond displays of shyness. "Yeah, well, you haven't been coming to classes, so I started wondering what was wrong, and I asked around. They told me your grandmother had died. I was shocked." "That's really rough." "Yes, so I've been pretty busy. Can you come out now?" "Sure." As we decided where to meet, I looked up at the window. The sky outside was a dull gray. Waves of clouds were being pushed around by the wind with amazing force. In this world, there's no place for sadness. No place, not one. And with that, I think we're gonna end off for the night with story time. We got to page 23, which is a pretty good chunk of the book, to be honest. If you enjoyed that, again, I was reading Kitchen by Banana Yoshimoto. It's translated from Japanese. but I think the writing keeps a lot of the original sentiment, I guess, from Japanese. I really enjoy it. I think before I sign off for the night, I'm going to play some music. And then that'll be it. I feel better, I think. Reading makes me feel better. I hope you also read too. Okay, here's some music.

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5: Hello, y'all. Welcome back to Early Bird, my lovely show that starts at 11, which is awesome. We're on KVRX, and I'm DJ Birdbrain, and I'm going to bring you some fun tunes today, I think. Some of them are fun, some of them are like kind of like have like a very powerful energy to them, I would say. But we're going to start off with energy and a fair bit of electronic music because I've been into that lately. And then we're going to transition to some rock later tonight and then get a little bit more abstract with it. And that's the part I think you may like the most. There's some long songs there, but they're good songs. But let's start with our first track today, which is going to be Autonomous Romance, AR, by Contact Sports, which is from her self-titled album that released just a couple days ago on Friday, the 2nd, to kind of start off our month here. All the names are like kind of very like academia science-y, I suppose. Like, for example, we've got Attention Economics, The Institution, Xylem plus Phloem. That's probably my favorite, at least title-wise. They're all quite creative. I do enjoy that. But I like the sound of Autonomous Romance, and I think that is not a track that was released as a single, because there's also a song, Me and My Machine, that I think is quite good off of this album, but it was released earlier, so I'm playing this song for you, Autonomous Romance. It's the second track off of this album, and quite cool. Also, I think some of the first lyrics might hit a little too close to home for some of us here in Austin who have had the misfortune of encountering a Waymo or being inside of one, and this includes me. I have been in one once and never again. It was terrifying considering I was maybe slightly inebriated, but in my defense, it was my 21st birthday weekend, and if there were ever a time to do something stupid, it would be then. Kind of segueing away from that, the track is, I think, kind of like bouncy, fun, kind of setting up the rest of the songs that I have for you. Second up, we'll have It's Love by Recovery Girl, Digifay, Diana Starshine, Galen Tipton. I think Diana Starshine is a Galen Tipton pseudonym, but I'm not quite sure about that. Regardless, she's on there. I love her. And Recovery Girl is quite great, too. And they all four of them just kind of combine together to create something very fun. And I believe that's a single. Yes. And after that will be Metamorphose by Nikki Kawa from the album Ravenside, released in 2019. And as the title suggests, the entire album is quite ravey, raver oriented, but there's like some kind of drum and bass type beats in there too. Not like drum and bass in the sense like 90s drum and bass, I think. There's some elements there. At least that's what I find in it. And it's quite fun. And then there will be a more recent song, YRP by Silver,
6: which was a single released a couple months ago in August. And that one's also quite fun. I think it has some brass in there, if I'm not mistaken. Ooh. Well, you'll find out. But first up, Autonomous Romance by Contact Sports. 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
1: That was Boyface Dream Edition by PVA from their newest album, A Dream Like This, which was released also last Friday, like our first song tonight. It's the second track off the album, and this whole album is a companion album to their earlier record in January, No More Like This, as opposed to A Dream Like This. The previous album was a little bit more produced, I suppose, is that would be the word for it. It's less stripped back. There's less acoustic backing tracks and such like that. It's a little bit more electronic. But I really liked this version that I heard that released this Friday. And they're based in London, which I think is pretty cool. And yeah, it's a good album. If you'd like to check them out, or any of the artists today out, they're all streaming, I suppose, on any of the platforms that you would usually find your music. The song before that was Subterranean Loser by FTL Frame from the EP Overdrive Dreams, which was released in 2022. And before a little message break, I played you YRP by Silver, which was released a couple months ago as a single. And we're transitioning away from our more electronic heavy half of the show. And we'll be getting into a little bit more rock, indie rock territory coming up, starting with Queens by Grumpy, which is the newest song that they have released. That was released, I believe, last Wednesday, after

to listen to as I was grinding away at 3 missed homework assignments that I had somehow let myself get caught up in over the weekend. So was very grateful. But anyways, Queens, again, is one of the newest tracks. It's out along with 3 other singles, I think, for Grumpy's upcoming album, which is going to be called Unfindable Ring, and is coming out in about 2 weeks. So I suppose I will be looking forward to that and hearing more, because I really like her, like, kind of continuing from the last song, a little bit more laid back style that kind of builds a bit as the song goes. Yeah, I enjoyed it. I hope you will enjoy it. And the song after that will be Bark by The Sewing Club from the album Sew, which was released last Friday, another relatively new release. And they're a little bit more shoegazy, definitely a vibier rock that I think you'll enjoy. And then after that will be Edward versus Jacob versus Simon, which is a very Twilight-themed track from Holidays in the United States off of their album How to Count to 5, which was also released last Friday. I've got a lot of new music for you from this week's, I suppose, New Music Friday, quote-unquote, is how people and I choose to refer to it, because I think a lot of fun stuff tends to come out that day so people can beat the charts. And it's great for just a collection of everything that people think is worthy to release to the critics' top priority, I suppose. I don't know if any of that made sense, but of course, I listen to music other than that which is released on Fridays, but that's just what this triplet happened to be. Anyways, first up is Queens by Grumpy, and then the rest. I will let that play for you.

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That was Edward versus Jacob versus Simon by Holidays in the United States. It is off their newest album, How to Count to Five. It is the fifth track. I'd say another recommendation of mine would be Girl Problems. The lyrics are quite relatable, even though I'm not a girl. that one's quite fun as well. If you enjoyed this track that I played for you. They're an emo band based out of New York City, as many people are. It's a big city, almost like it's one of the biggest in the U.S. I don't know why I said that. The track before that was Bark by The Sewing Club from their album, So. And they are from Tennessee, which is also noticing a pattern here. The music cities have musicians come from them. It's ignore that we're in Austin. It's chill. Next up will be our third and second to last tracks of the night. We're kind of winding down now, but not in scale of sound, because my next track for you is a little bit of a doozy. It's called Star-Crossed Phantasms by Brandon Seabrook, Bill Frizzell, and Rashawn Carter, off of Brandon Seabrook's new album, Utility Modern, which features all of them on pretty much all of the tracks. But this is the third one off of the album, and I believe was also released as a single before this album came out last Friday. This one really just stuck out to me, I think, because, there's a lot of guitar in this one, and it takes a moment to build. When I was first listening to it, I was just like, oh, when is this going to, kind of give me a little bit more here, and then it just kind of blossoms into this awesomeness that I'm just sitting there listening in awe. So I think you'll enjoy. After that will be a new-ish track from Turquoise Death, who is an artist that I do enjoy other music of. There was an album a bit ago of theirs that I really liked, but this song is called Sound System Breathe. And it's a collab with the artist What Is Your Name, off of the EP by the same title, that has a couple of other songs on it, including Wind Rider, which is also a fun track. But this one has a little bit more traditional instrument sounds in it, rather than the very, very heavily electronic music that Turquoise Death tends to do and was doing with the single and EP that I kept listening to, Don't Look Back, along with some other tracks. But I'll be playing Sound System Breathe for you, because it's new-ish. It was released in July, but I think it's still worth listening to, so you'll get it after, again, Star-Crossed Phantasms by Brandon Seabrook, Bill Frizzell, and Rashawn Carter. I'm going to throw you into that one. Enjoy.

That was Sound System Breathe by Turquoise Death, and What Is Your Name from the EP Sound System Breathe. Turquoise Death is a producer based in London. I love a lot of their stuff, like I said beforehand. And yeah, I think that track is really like the first that I've ever heard anything like that from this artist, because like generally a lot of what I've heard is like very squarely in the electronic zone, but this like kind of just blends like a very like bright air and like other instrumentation that I think is like super cool. I wonder if it's the collaboration with What Is Your Name, though I think the rest of this EP sounds at least a little similar, so I doubt it's just that. But What Is Your Name is a different great artist, probably most known by the album Now, Now, and Never, released in 2022. There's a couple of tracks on there that I am still yet to listen to but are quite popular, so I may have to check in about that next week. Anyways, to avoid overstaying my welcome here, I suppose, I have the last track of Early Bird this hour for you, and it is the bird song that I always play at the end of my shows. As a reminder, I've been DJ Birdbrain. This has been, of course, Early Bird on KVRX. We have a lot of lovely music coming up after this. I would say stick around. That's what... I can't recommend that, but I also can. KVRX is awesome. We're a great radio station. Anyways, our last song is going to be Birds. Very simple. By the Kyoto Connection, which is a group that takes a lot of inspiration from Japanese culture and the landscape to kind of create a bunch of different like sounds and tracks inspired by different regions in Japan. And this song is off of an album called Postcards, released in 2018. There's a couple of other great tracks on here, and including a three-part series called Mindscape. There's three songs there: Mindscape Lights, Fukushima, and Insights, which is also quite fun. But I'll just go ahead and play the song. It's Birds by the Kyoto Connection. Don't touch that dial.

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Hi, this is my DJ Bad Taste. My name is Becca. This is my first ever show on the KVRX airways. You just heard Don't Get Me High by Family Fodder. And up next is a song called Psychic Youth by Charlie Magiera. And after that is Baby's Gone Away by Psychic TV, a band that was formed out of the ashes of Throbbing Gristle, who are eternally one of my favorite bands. And Psychic TV are truly excellent as well. This album has some of their best songs on it. Enjoy.

You just heard Love Remains by Cindy Lee from their album Cat O' Nine Tails, which I think came out sometime during the pandemic. I want to say like 2022. Cindy Lee is the stage name of Patrick Flegel, who's a musician from Calgary-based post-punk band Woman, who I also really fantastic and someone I've been listening to for years. Before that, you heard Blue Flower by Slap Happy, who were a German-English bass band from the 1970s, and that song actually became pretty popular because Mazzy Star covered it in the 90s on their album She Hangs Brightly. The next song that you're going to hear is called Sendiri by Dara Puspita, who were a 60s all-female group from Indonesia. I found this song while listening to NTS a couple months back, and it's really stuck with me. This is probably my last speaking part, so thank you for listening and tuning in. There's about three more songs. Again, you are listening to KVRX with DJ Bad Taste, and I'll be playing again next week from 12 a.m. to 1 a.m. again on Tuesday, or 10 p.m. to 11 p.m. Pacific time. Thank you.

The civil authorities have issued a required weekly test for Bexar-TX, Booster-TX, El Paso-TX, Harris-TX, Hidalgo-TX, Torre-TX, Travis-TX, Val Verde-TX, and Web-TX, beginning at 1:01 a.m. and ending at 2:01 a.m. This is a test of the emergency alert system. If this had been an actual emergency, you would have been given additional instructions. This is a test. No action required.

0: 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The trouble is
1: that you're in love with someone. Whoa there, rascal. KVRX 91.7, in accordance with federal and FCC regulations, confines the broadcast of indecent material to between the hours of 10 p.m. and 6 a.m. Sensitive listeners and children are advised to tune out during this time. Giddy up.
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here somewhere. 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Your dad is an accomplished man, really. Like, to see all the things he's done for our country. And I know you went to that school in, like, D.C., the one the president's kids go to. So, like, did you end up here? Money troubles? Here.

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What do I think about topic of ink? The older I get, the less I believe in endings. Like I don't think of death as the end anymore. I think our relationship's the end. Teach us something and get what can be the start of something new in you or outside you. So I'm almost more thankful for endings now, even though they can be painful. But yeah, I think there could be something taken for endings. I'm just starting to tuck my hair, so I'm just trying to sound crazy. Sounds great. 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

pray to God that he flew. 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Spend all my youth just to lose. This with the devil to choose. I pray the price of the fluence. I've been a spark of the moon. I have been carrying the torches. My parents divorced and the vibe was the truth. I'm gold on the course. She's what she riding the horse. I won't fall through no more morphs. I'm here and I'm staying as long as my plan is slapped that I'm laying. The Frank Ocean playing. No matter how I paid it and came from the basement and attics. Cooking with niggas. Trying to get at it. Trying to get at it. Don't slide on me, don't lie to me, don't glide on me, just me.

Everything I want is forbidden. 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I done turned pain into healing. 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Turning wheels so timid. Wanna feed to the limit. Wanna feed in the grass. Cause the stars ain't true. Cause the stars ain't true. Cause the stars ain't true. Cause the stars ain't true. Out here in the fields, the night look clear. Don't slide on me, don't lie to me, don't glide on me. Just wait, just wait, just wait. Don't slide on me, don't lie to me, don't glide on me, just wait, just wait, just wait, just wait.

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0: Didn't see you there. I'm DJ Towerno, extraordinaire. 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

hold they placing wages on my soul. 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Trying to stay afloat, standing on my 10 toes proud. Nobody get involved, I seen a couple snakes slow down. Now the grass is low, moving slow, I'm standing braced up. Can't announce my next move until it's done, because they faking fake love, I'm face up. Above water, take a dip and wake up. 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And I ain't no killer, 'cause I ain't no

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0: like to be black? Do you ever wonder what it's like to be a girl? 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Well, I think you do wonder. And if you do, you should tune in to Dang, I Should Write This in My Journal with me, DJ Bingo. 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

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But having been told so many lies, life like good music never dies.

So the question is posed, only who in heaven knows. Why is a man respected when he is dead? Shouldn't that respect be paid to the living instead?

Alive, a man is a sufferer of no mean order, but dead, he has an estate to the value of a million and over. I must die one day, you'll all hear people say, yet praying for salvation in corrupted meditation, storing up wealth, ignoring their health, but a tree is known by its fruits. There's no life in lies, it's all in the truth.

Hello, hello, hello, everybody. Good morning. It is a fabulous Tuesday. This episode of Biscuit Town is going to be focusing on Greg Mendez. I freaking love Greg Mendez. That's my favorite guy. I say that about a lot of people, but I really like Greg Mendez. He has a lot of Alex G, kind of Elliot Smith energy. And I love both those people, so it's kind of beautiful and spectacular that there's somebody else doing that. He actually was in town not too long ago, I think at 29th Ballroom. I unfortunately could not go, which is really sad. I had to work, but it would have been, I'm sure it was spectacular. But yeah, that song was Reverend John / Friend off his self-titled album, Greg Mendez, which, by the way, is one of my favorite albums of all time. It's very somber and like actually kind of just like completely heartbreaking. It's really heavy, but it's really, really beautiful, and I feel a lot of feelings when I listen. Coming up next is going to be Sugar by Truman Sinclair.

All right, that was Pale Song by Dev Ellis. They actually put out a new album pretty recently called Blizzard. They had been part of, they opened for some of the Gee shows. I saw them in Houston, really good, but it was honestly kind of crazy because they didn't have much music out at that point. They kind of did some covers, which I found interesting, but I can totally see why, you know, they ended up opening because their new album is really, really good. You could give it a listen if you wanted to. You might even find it enjoyable. But anywho, the song before that was Everybody Wants to Be Your Friend But Me by Greg Mendez. And since this show is kind of like focusing around him, I guess, you know, do a little bit of background on him. He's actually from Philadelphia and he started making music in 2006. But he didn't really have his breakout album. Like, you know, he kind of was more, he was less known. You know, I feel like he didn't have his time in the little spotlight, which he totally deserves. Till his newest album, the self-titled album, Greg Mendez, in 2023. And that kind of really took off for him. So that's pretty joyous. But you're going to hear some little ad break moment. And then it's going to be Auto Smile by At.

0: Cool. 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You are listening to KVRX 91.7. So I'm leaving this party,
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All right, that's the last song of the hour, Harmony by, you guessed it, Greg Mendez. I hope that y'all's Tuesday is going spectacularly, and if not spectacularly, then at least okay. Today is a new day to be where your feet are. Thanks for tuning in. Bye-bye.

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Hey, kitty girl. This is RuPaul Charles, honey. Are you ready to listen for your life? 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Lucky for you, you're listening to the radio station with the most charisma, uniqueness, nerve, and talent in all of Austin, Texas. 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

0: we?
1: Don't worry.
0: No, seriously, where are we?
1: Shh! Hide! They smell good music taste!
0: Wait, I see an entrance over there.
1: Almost there! Okay, we can talk here. Welcome to the Belfry, where even you can eavesdrop on a show of the ages with DJ Sputnik on Saturdays at 3 a.m. I heard in the Belfry that they play the most vexing post-punk, ghastly gothic rock, and slam and dark and new wave. They're here! Remember, it's on KVRX!
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equality and justice must stand, and all righteous man must stand too, you know. 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

0: "'Twas the morning I stumbled upon a radio show like no other. Ah, me hearties, 'tis a show where silly music, old familiars, and interviews collide. 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

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To celebrate, bought myself some flowers. Rummaging around for my club card. I forgot I had these vouchers. Everything is gonna be alright. I'm asleep just fine. 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

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I'ma check it out, and y'all should too for the newest articles. 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

0: 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Did he jump or did he fall as he gazed into the morning mist?
1: Did he raise both fists and say to hell with this? Let me tell you something. 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
4: Hey, hey, hey. You're listening to KVRX 91.7. This is DJ Grace. And welcome to Hey God, You're Live, a show where we talk about all things faith with religious leaders and scholars. On this week's episode, we have our very first guest, Pastor First, who is the pastor at Lumen, which is the Evangelical Lutheran Church in America student ministry here at the University of Texas at Austin. Pastor First, welcome to the show. Do you want to tell us a little bit about yourself?
5: Thanks, Grace. I guess I can.
4: I should have briefed you on that. My bad. I just have DJ names.
5: My name is Pastor Brad First. You got that one right. And I serve as a Lutheran campus pastor here at UT. I've been here for 10 years. And I've been serving in campus ministry for 19. So I started at Rice University and the University of Houston. And I love that. It was a multi-site campus ministry, but as we were gaining steam, it was hard to be. I could not hone that art of ubiquity, being everywhere at once. So when this came, what they say is vacant, one of my friends said, hey, you should put your name in for that call at the University of Texas. I was like, oh, I can't go there. I'm from Nebraska.
4: Yeah.
5: Okay. I can't go there. That's like Death Star. And he said, you should get over that whole Husker Longhorn thing and put your name in. And the rest, as they say, is history. I'm here.
4: That's cool. So we're going to ask a few questions just about faith in general, but also about like different things in Lutheranism just to develop an understanding for all of our listeners and me myself. How would you define your faith?
5: I would define my faith as a way of life.
4: Yeah.
5: I am not too into using the word religion.
4: That's a big thing on the show. I defined what religion versus faith was.
5: Yeah. I'm not. So when people say, oh, you're religious, I'm actually, no, I'm not that religious. Because that connotes like this, energy behind an institution.
4: Yeah, for sure.
5: And that's not so much me. I'm more spiritual and see it as a way of life that is established, of course, by Jesus Christ, who taught, I will cite one of your folks, Will Willimon, who lived briefly, died violently, and rose unexpectedly. And he has shown me a way through what is a really hard thing that is the world.
4: Yeah.
5: And how to love our neighbors as ourselves and to proclaim good news to the poor, sight to the blind, freedom to the oppressed, and release to the captive. I think that is at the heart of the way I follow. And none of that is made possible by my own efforts, but only by God's grace and guidance in my life. Mm-hmm. So, yeah.
4: Cool. What would you say are the primary differences between Christianity and other religions in the world?
5: Well, I think it's sort of a brazen thing to say that God becomes incarnate.
4: Yeah.
5: Right? And which I think we sometimes reduce to just when Jesus comes into the world.
4: Mm-hmm.
5: Like the Word made flesh, that's Jesus. And that's the incarnation. But I would argue right along with folks like Richard Rohr that actually the incarnation happens at creation.
4: Yeah.
5: When God gets involved with creating the heavens and the earth and all therein, God enters into time.
4: Yeah.
5: Human's notion of time. And that's crazy. that the divine would become enfleshed or intrigued.
4: Yeah.
5: Or inverted.
4: Yeah.
5: And in Christ become human. That's a crazy belief, but it's one that's claimed to me.
4: Yeah.
5: Mm-hmm.
4: Nice. What's the difference between Lutheranism and other denominations of Christianity?
5: Well, so that's going to go back to like 500 years ago, right?
4: Yeah. As most things do.
5: Uh-huh. 1517. Well, that's our time. You know, we celebrated the Reformation, 500th anniversary of the Reformation in 2017. That was when Martin Luther was really having some difficulties with the only expression of the church in the Western world, which is the Roman Catholic Church.
4: Mm-hmm.
5: And that there was some gravitation towards our works. And most specifically where like gets classically pointed to is this guy named Jan Tetzlaff, who would go around Europe and sell indulgences. They would have these like Christ plays and, you know, scare the heck out of folks and say, hey, you know, when a coin in a coffer rings up from purgatory, a soul springs. And this is how Pope Leo X built the Basilica in Rome. And that was something that really caught Martin sideways, because of what use then is the cross of Christ and grace and gift and mercy and all of those things that like are actually extra nos outside of ourselves. If I can like get myself right with God by something that I do or something I pay,
4: mm-hmm.
5: then that then negates actually God's grace and what God did through Christ and him crucified. So Lutheranism, I think your question was how is it different. You know, I will just say this to my Roman Catholic, I have some good friends who, if they're listening, look, I do understand that over about 25, 30 years ago, there was, back to Vatican II, there launched this thing called these ecumenical conversations, all right, where one church body would talk to another church body. And, you know, the Pope at the time really thought it would be important for those bilateral conversations to happen. And the product of that was like about 25, 30 years ago, there was a joint, this is going to be long, declaration on the doctrine of justification was signed on by the Lutheran World Federation and the Roman Catholic Church. Okay, and basically that put to rest the original schism. Mm-hmm. Now, are the two churches one? Like, is the ELCA one with the Roman Catholic Church? No, but there is an invisible unity there. There does, though, remain like denominations who, you know, they'll claim the inerrancy or the inerrancy and literal meaning of the Bible.
4: Yeah.
5: So denominations separate typically over how you encounter scripture.
4: Yeah.
5: I think that's the starting place.
4: Yeah.
5: So, yeah.
4: Do y'all say the Apostles' Creed in the Lutheran Church, but do you put it with like the Catholic wording of it, or do y'all say like Universal Church?
5: Oh, Catholic.
4: Yeah. I had one of one of the youth I work with asked me about that, and I was just like, it just means you. I'm like trying to whisper to him in the PO. I'm like, it just means universal.
5: Yeah, it's that third article that goes, I believe in the Holy Catholic Church, the communion of saints,
4: the forgiveness of sins. Yeah.
5: But yeah, I had a professor in seminary who said, you know, he had someone come up to him after a worship. He was preaching at a congregation. They're like, we do not believe in the Catholic Church. And yeah, he's like, no, man, Catholic can mean more than one thing. And in this sense, we're saying universal.
4: Yeah,
5: so,
4: for sure.
5: Yeah.
4: What is the difference between the ELCA and other branches of Lutheranism?
5: Oh, yeah. Okay. Well, so they're, the ELCA's predecessor bodies are comprised of basically three. There's the Lutheran Church in America, the American Lutheran Church, and then someone, I always screw this up. It's another one, the United Lutheran Church in America.
4: Okay.
5: I think. But the two main ones were the LCA and the ALC. Mm-hmm. And that's a relatively young denomination, by the way. That I think it's now, I was in junior high when they kind of came together. So this is probably about 30 years old.
4: Okay.
5: I should know this, but I don't.
4: It's okay.
5: Then there are other expressions of Lutheranism that would gravitate more towards. So the ELCA is the largest.
4: Yeah.
5: Okay. Right behind that, the ELCA is the Lutheran Church Missouri Synod. And it is, their big guy was Walther. And this is like in the 1800s, Walther was one who really championed the inerrancy of the Bible. So like we have these solas in Lutheranism, sola scriptura, sola fide, sola grati, which means only scripture, only faith, only grace. All right. This is the crux of the thing. This is what defines being a Christian in the Lutheran sense. Okay. So, but they really went, all in on the inerrancy of and literal meaning of the Bible.
4: Mm-hmm.
5: And so that created pretty conservative ways of doing things. Okay. So women can't be ordained, and you can't even get close to, like, can we ordain the LGBTQI2S+ folks?
4: Yeah.
5: You know, those kinds of things. So that's them. And then there's the Wells, Wisconsin Evangelical Lutheran Synod. And they're more conservative than the Missouri Synod. So the ELCA is I hate such a word I'm trying to not use so much anymore, but I don't like it to just reduce it down to we're a progressive denomination.
4: Yeah.
5: But I guess that's the way you want to describe the ELCA.
4: Yeah,
5: that's where we are.
4: That's fair.
5: Mm-hmm.
4: Going back to Martin Luther, how do you think his courage shaped the basis of the Lutheran faith?
5: Yeah, okay. So there's Lutheran propaganda out there, and so I will just try and be succinct. I think Martin Luther, he took some bold stances in his time. And he also, his way of expressing himself, I don't know, I can't always get behind.
4: Yeah.
5: Okay, first I want to just be, once again, say, you know, he was towards the end of his life, especially, an anti-Semite.
4: Yeah.
5: And we have confessed that deep sin.
4: Yeah.
5: Okay. Of Martin and anyone who would go along with him on that, and his way of reading the Bible towards the end. I think he was increasingly frustrated with, like, he thought, I don't want to psychologize him, but my guess is he thought the movement that they had started would be so compelling that that this would mean that we could convert the Jews, which is itself an anti-Semitic move.
4: Yeah.
5: Okay. But he took, you know, earlier in his, when he was an Augustinian monk, he took some stances against the establishment that were, you know, 100 years before him, burnt a guy at the stake.
4: Yeah.
5: Jan Hus was Jan Hus had basically the same teachings as Martin Luther, almost identical. Okay. And what they did to Jan Hus is they burnt him at the stake. So we like to, you know, we in the Lutheran Church like to say, you know, here he was in this Diet of Worms, I think is where he said this. Here I stand, I can do no other. I think he was wetting his tunic at that point, you know, that he knew he was under fire. He knew he was so much so that they whisked him away. All right. And he spent some time in exile over outside of Eisleben in the Wartburg castle. In fact, here's a funny story. Okay.
4: Okay. I love to hear it.
5: He, that's where he translated the Bible from the Latin Vulgate into German. And he did it, I think it was like crazy, like 6 months.
4: Wow.
5: There's someone out there that really knows. It was a short amount of time.
4: Yeah.
5: But in that time of him being whisked away and sort of hidden because they were his students were basically nervous for his well-being. When he was there in the Wartburg, he grew a beard. And he was very curious as to the news, what was going on. And so he, in disguise, would go down to Eisleben to the bar, and he called himself Junger Jorg, which is Sir George, a knight. And he would, you know, ask questions about, you know, what have you heard about Martin Luther's teachings and that kind of stuff.
4: He's like, yeah.
5: And then he'd go back up. And so, yeah, I think he was nervous for his well-being.
4: Yeah.
5: And so you run into that still in the Lutheran Church, this sort of boldness about how folks express themselves within the Lutheran Church. It's kind of still there.
4: Yeah.
5: So I don't know if that answers your
4: question. Yeah, I mean, they've become more bold. Like, yeah. It kind of lays the grounds for that. That's cool. That's a good way of thinking about it, Val. Like, someone can start the bold, like start being bold, and then it causes other people in their like religion that they build, or their faith that they build.
5: Yeah.
4: Have you seen the Gutenberg Bible in the Harry Ransom Center? No.
5: I'm so embarrassed that I have.
4: No. No way.
5: It is on my list.
4: How many years have you worked at?
5: I am here. I've been here for 10 years, and I hope you have a small listenership at this point. You know, it is very embarrassing that I haven't gone over there, because it's really literally like 3 or 4 blocks away from where I work.
4: Yeah. You know, it's like in the front door, right?
5: Okay. So
4: like you could just walk in. It's like right in the front lobby.
5: Yeah, I know. I guess maybe one of the things that maybe this is exposes like a truth about myself is that I'm not so much into artifacts.
4: Okay.
5: I am really into lived faith, you know, and so that backwards look, I do, you know, I think some of my responses revealed, I do study history, I'm aware of it, but I am not clamoring after artifacts, you know, and I should go see it. That's the same.
4: I'm just messing with you, but
5: sentence.
4: Yeah, it's a cool, like, it's cool to look at. It's cool to see how far religion has come, and that's what like it reminds, or like faith in Christianity has come, and that's what it reminds me of, but also just like how free thought has come of it as well. So that's why I like looking at it. I'm also disappointed because that also means you've never seen the SNL archives, which is like
5: now that is actually something that I would I'd be more motivated to go see the SNL archives, you know.
4: It was here.
5: What?
4: Yes, in March.
5: Oh my God.
4: I took my mom to go.
5: Is it gone?
4: Yes.
5: Oh, no. So I tell my students, the students who gather over at the Lutheran Campus Ministry here, I serve like on Sundays after things, when things wrap up over at our ministry space, I hop in the car, and many times, like, that's the first thing I do when I get home is I watch SNL.
4: Oh.
5: Like, always retro. I call it Sunday Night Live.
4: Oh, okay.
5: Yeah. Because, you know, I many times preaching on Sunday morning.
4: So you gotta get,
5: I don't have time for
4: that. Sleep.
5: No.
4: You got to go. You got to see it. Dang, I can't believe you missed that. They were here for a long time, too, like 4 months at least.
5: I have 3 reasons why my time is occupied. They go by the names Holden, Hadley, and Harper. And also, I'm a pastor's husband.
4: Yeah,
5: so.
4: That's true. So when I was looking into the Lutheran faith, I was like looking at like specific texts that y'all live by besides the Bible. And I came across the Book of Concord, which to be honest, I'd never heard about.
5: Yeah.
4: And I was like, maybe I should know about this. So I wanted to ask you, what is the Book of Concord and like, what does it contain?
5: Yeah, right. Well,
6: That's a really top secret document.
4: Well, I found it on Google.
6: Yeah, I'm surprised that you found it because we only bring that out when we're doing our seances.
4: Oh.
6: You know, and it's a very secret club, kind of a Knights Templar thing.
4: Yeah.
5: No, actually, it's a collection of Reformation documents. It has the Augsburg Confession in there, and then the Apology of the Augsburg Confession. It includes the Formula of Concord, and it includes Luther's Small Catechism and Large Catechism. I think that's probably my favorite part of the Book of Concord, because Luther realized, like, as he's going around trying to teach folks about, you know, saved by grace through faith, he's discovering, like, folks don't really know their faith, like the central pieces of faith.
4: Mm-hmm.
5: And there were other catechisms around during his time, but he's like, I think I need to equip folks who are at least wanting to see some reform happen within the Roman Catholic Church. Mind you, he never wanted the church to split.
4: Mm.
5: So, but he generated a small catechism, which included the Ten Commandments first, the Lord's Prayer in the middle, and then the Apostles' Creed. No, the Apostles' Creed in the middle and the Lord's Prayer at the end. And I say that order because it's very important. If you go to the middle part, which is the Apostles' Creed, there's that second article that falls within the exact middle of his small catechism. In that second article, it talks about Christ. So it was, even for his catechism, Christ was at the center of teaching the faith. So, yeah, those are things that we do say it's a faithful, the things included there are a faithful interpretation of Scripture.
4: Mm-hmm.
5: And so we should be aware of them, but they are not the Bible.
4: Yeah.
5: Yeah.
4: Do you think that, like, in Lutheran services and Lutheran, like, theology, do you think it references the Book of Concord a lot, or would you say it
5: more? Yeah, it's present. It's sort of like a foundational thing. When you're ordained within the ELCA, and I also the LCMS, and I think they do this too, where you'll be asked, do you hold the Bible as the sole Norman authority and the Lutheran Confessions, which is referencing the Book of Concord, as a faithful interpretation of Scripture? And you say, yes.
4: Yeah. Well, that's very interesting. Going back to talking about grace and Martin Luther, one of Luther's big things was that, about what you said earlier about indulgences and talking about how people were basically selling God's grace in a way. So, which translated now to what we see in the Protestant faith, which is justification by faith alone.
5: Yeah.
4: How would you define that?
5: Saved by grace through faith in Jesus Christ, which I would, I always want to say, I want to translate it this way.
4: Okay.
5: Saved by grace through the faith of Christ, which matters to me. Because, and what's the difference? People are like, what? Faith in Christ is what we call in the Greek grammar is the dative form. And I really gravitate more towards the faith of Christ because it can mean two things. It can mean Christianity, the faith of Christ. But more so, it means to me the faithfulness of Christ. So Christ's faithfulness.
4: Mm-hmm.
5: I'm saved by grace through Christ's faithfulness.
4: Mm-hmm.
5: And that is something that I think keeps the main thing.
4: Mm-hmm.
5: That when I run into situations where I don't believe, and I do have those.
4: Yeah.
5: Like, I will always have those times that I don't believe. And my faith is not something I put much faith in. my faith is the only thing that I can trust is that when I have a hard time trusting Christ, Christ did trust.
4: Yeah.
5: God,
6: Christ was faithful, and even to the point of death on the cross. And so it's that brings us to rights, and it brings us it creates a right relationship with God. On our end, we never ever have to wonder whether God loves us.
4: Yeah.
6: Because we see the depth and the breadth of God's love in mm-hmm. the Christ event, in his crucifixion. That's how deep and wide the love of God goes.
4: Yeah. And a common question I think you might get is that, so if you eliminate this aspect of salvation by good works, do good works still exist in your faith?
6: Yeah. But it's more of like a because, therefore relationship.
4: Yes. Yeah. Yeah.
6: Okay.
4: Yeah.
6: So, yeah, you know that Martin Luther, he did not like the book of James.
4: Oh, really?
6: Yes. Yeah. Especially the part that like faith without works is dead.
4: Yeah. Yeah. Yeah.
6: Yeah. Well, I think Martin's not my Jesus.
4: Yeah. True. True.
6: I disagree
4: true.
6: With Martin. I do think that the place for works is, you know, out of praise and thanksgiving.
4: Yeah.
6: Now that we no longer have to really question our status with God, that's been sealed, signed, and delivered.
4: Mm-hmm.
6: Okay. Now I have been set free. I've been set free to serve in spite of my broken ways, in spite of how I am not worthy, in spite of all my internal biases that I harbor. I can still go and serve. In fact, that is the place for works.
4: Mm-hmm.
6: And so, you know, the way that I live out the gospel is by serving others.
4: Mm-hmm.
6: And those are works. But
4: yeah.
6: I'm not going to say, well, look, God, what I did. I just
4: yeah.
6: doled out, 400 some burgers to hungry longhorns.
4: Yeah.
6: That's not going to get me
4: not,
6: right.
4: Yeah, you're not yeah. going to get into the gates of heaven
6: That's
4: and
6: right.
4: just like show your checklist of all the things you've done, because, you know, you believe that grace has already done all of that.
6: Right.
4: Yeah. Continue on to grace. You kind of answered this a little bit, but what does grace mean to you, and how does it shape your everyday life?
6: I love this question. It is what gives me my breath. I've realized, especially in the last 2 years, just how not in control and powerless I am
4: mm-hmm.
6: to change myself and change the world around me. And knowing that there is one who can do that, and out of sheer love for me and the world, and that has given me back my breath.
4: Yeah.
6: To where I can truly live happy, joyous, and free. I can live that way. And that is a brazen thing to say right now in this time, because it is hard right now. I mean, we have an us-them mentality. There's guy Speed Lees talks about like the levels of conflict. We are at an intractable situation now where it is, I mean, it's like, is today the day we're going to go to fisticuffs? You know, there's a lot of fear and anxiety in there. And to be able still within chaos, like where and turmoil in which we live, to still be happy, joyous, and free, and like able to serve, that's the amazing grace that I sing, is that that's sheer gift. That's nothing that I've manufactured, nothing that I could ever do on my own, but it is only, it's been given to me.
4: Mm-hmm.
6: I've been set free.
4: Yeah. So it's kind of like this peace in your life.
6: Yeah.
4: This calm. Yeah.
6: Right.
4: For sure.
6: Yeah.
5: And that's, look, that's salvation.
4: Yeah.
5: I think that's the crux of salvation. The reductionism to salvation has often been my pie in the sky when I die,
4: yeah,
5: sort of thing. Screw that. I don't, who gives a crap? Oh, can I say that? Yeah. It's not on the list.
4: I don't know. Yeah, go for it.
5: Who gives what happens after I die? Actually, Luther wrote on his deathbed, at the end, we are all beggars.
4: Yeah.
5: This much is true.
4: Mm-hmm.
5: All right. So there's no way you're going to be able to leverage or anything with God after you've taken your last breath. Salvation then means more about the here and now. How is this God, this divine one, my higher power of my understanding, saving me now? And that, I've seen that daily.
4: Mm-hmm.
5: How God saves me from my own self.
4: Yeah. And I think a big thing in the Christian faith is talking about, like you said, this pie in the sky idea that that's the end goal, end all, be all. But it's nice to hear when people talk about the earth here and now and the importance mm-hmm. of grace in everyday life. Like you're saying, we're all like you're saying what Luther said, we're all beggars at the end. I agree with you. We all go into heaven with this blank slate. Like we mm-hmm. can't do anything to obtain it.
5: Yeah.
4: But I think it's how also like it goes into sometimes how we treat people here on earth
5: mm-hmm.
4: And how we give grace to those around us.
5: Mm-hmm.
4: Turning to a little bit of a darker point, how would you define sin?
5: Well, do we? I mean, is it dark?
4: I don't think sin's that dark. Some people would say it's dark.
5: Yeah. Well, because of maybe leftover platonics in operation in people's understanding of Christianity, this sort of dualism that happens. I don't really subscribe to that sort of understanding of good and bad or good versus evil, that kind of stuff, or reducing sin down to a moralism.
4: Mm-hmm.
5: Okay, I actually think the crux of sin is that it is the illusory separation that gets drawn up between me and my true self and me and others and me and God.
4: Mm-hmm.
5: Okay. I mean, I think that's actually a Johannine or a John, Gospel of John understanding of sin is that, you know, it's separating myself. Okay. Is gambling in and of itself a sin?
4: No.
5: No. But if I take that to an extreme.
4: Yeah.
5: And see how it creates a barrier between myself and my family and my the abundant life that God would have for me, then yeah,
4: mm-hmm.
5: it does. It becomes a sin. Lust.
4: Mm-hmm.
5: Lust is all about separating me from the imago Dei in both myself and another person. The imago Dei that the other person I'm attracted to or lusting after carries,
4: mm-hmm.
5: you know? So that's my understanding of sin. And that separation is always, God is seeking to mend that, bridge
4: mm-hmm.
5: that.
4: Yeah.
5: And, you know, the Christian message is that Christ does that.
4: Yeah. Yeah. So when you're talking about sin and kind of, it's not necessarily the action, but like what comes from the action, like how it affects yourself and then how it would mm-hmm. it like affect, would you say that also like the sin that affects other people? Like how it affects other people
5: yeah.
4: can also be the sin.
5: Yes,
4: okay.
5: Absolutely.
4: Yeah.
5: Yeah. You know, it's like a pebble.
4: Yeah.
5: Like that you drop in a pond, right?
4: Mm-hmm.
5: And there are ripple effects. From what I do, then it affects it keeps going, you know? And what we want to do is like try and, we're looking for the one who will calm the waters,
4: yeah.
5: calm those waters and restore it to stillness and peace. And first the pebble. the drop that was made, but then also everyone around them.
4: Yeah.
5: Yeah.
4: I agree. We're going to take a little bit of an ad break. It's going to be like a minute. But then we're going to talk about biblical literalism.
5: Dun,
4: one
5: dun,
4: of my
5: dun,
4: favorite
5: dun.
4: Topics.
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4: Okay, we're back. Short little break. Not too much. This is KVRX 91.7. I'm DJ Grace. Today we have Pastor First here from Lumen on, which is the ministry here at the University of Texas. And we've just been talking about what faith is. Pastor First has helped us to understand what Lutheranism is and how we define grace and sin, or how he defines grace and sin. Now we're going to talk a little bit about the Bible, you know, this big, big book, I think 66?
5: Yeah.
4: Is that it? Yeah. Mm-hmm. 60, 70 for Catholics?
5: Yeah, with the Apocrypha.
4: Okay, yeah.
5: I think so too.
4: I'm not sure. Yeah. So what would you say your perspective is on the Bible? Do you believe in biblical literalism?
5: No, I don't. It's chock full of errors.
4: Yeah.
5: Yeah, and it's not a science book.
4: Mm-hmm.
5: Okay, the world is not, what do they say, like 6 billion, the literalists.
4: Yeah,
5: say it's 6 billion years old. Yeah, bull. Yeah, that's not true. So it's not a science book. It does have some history,
4: mm-hmm,
5: and some accurate history, but it's not wholly that. It is not just a bunch of facts either.
4: Mm-hmm.
5: There's contradictions in the Bible. And also, the Bible can be used to support or sanction any kind of agenda you want.
4: Yeah.
5: So it can't be like this, just a political document either, though it is also that.
4: Yeah.
5: You know? What it is, I think, at its base, it's a book of faith.
4: Mm-hmm.
5: And so, you know, what you're doing when you're opening the Bible is you're walking into a library that has poetry, and it has lineage, just like family trees in there.
4: Yeah.
5: It's got letters. It's got prophecy.

0: is, I think, designed. I mean, it's coming basically from an oral tradition. A lot of it is coming from an oral tradition, like the letters that Paul wrote in the New Testament. Yeah, those were written down originally, but there's a lot, whole parts that were just oral for the longest time, and then finally folks decided, the scribes.
1: Maybe I should write this down. Well, yeah.
0: I should write this down on some papyrus. So, but yeah, it's more of like an event. You know, when you're here, it is really designed to be heard aloud, and then the Spirit moving in that, which will then restore my faith, which then makes sense for folks, you know, that, well, that's not what Raya is saying. The right way of saying it. It's why we get together every Sunday, is to have our faith renewed and restored, and we hear the proclamation in Greek, I think it's kerygma, in the proclamation of these of Scripture, faith happens.
1: Mm-hmm.
0: It's formed and enriched or restored. That's what the Bible is for.
1: Yeah.
0: And so I'm not bugged by contradictions.
1: Mm-hmm.
0: I'm not, you know, like wringing my hands over inaccuracies. Because I know at its heart, it's, you know, Luther would say of the Bible, it's the manger.
1: Mm-hmm.
0: Okay. And when you open it, there is where you encounter the Christ child.
1: I like that. I like that interpretation of it. There's a lot of people that will say the Bible was written by God, or it's like heavily influenced by God. But I'm a religious studies minor here at the University of Texas, and we talk a lot about source criticism. Mm-hmm. Especially, I've taken a class on Genesis about it. And then just talking about how, you know, Moses and the Sermon on the Mount, and then the five books that are said to be written by Moses. Yeah. Do you actually think that?
0: No. So there's like for Genesis alone, but there's four, right? There's the Eloist.
1: Yeah, the Elohim.
0: And there's the Yahwist.
1: Yes.
0: And then the priestly.
1: Yes.
0: Deutero something.
1: Yes. Yes. We like classified it like E source, P source, J source, Y source.
0: Okay.
1: Something like that. Yeah.
0: So, but yeah, those are, all of this is like the Genesis, the book of Genesis actually wasn't the first thing put down, by the way.
1: Yeah.
0: It was Job.
1: Oh.
0: It's probably the first thing put down in writing. But these were like brought together over hundreds of years. And various sources. And so that's why, like at the beginning, just good example of this would be in Genesis, the first, the two creation accounts, okay? The first creation account is that one that goes in the beginning, or on the first day, and the second day, and the third day, and the fourth day, et cetera. And everything was good, or tov ma'od, very good at the end. And that was written by the priestly source. It was very ordered, okay? And then I think it was the Eloist, or maybe the Yahwist. The Yahwist, I can't remember. I don't know, it's actually the Eloist source was the one that brings in Adam and Eve.
1: Yes.
0: All right. And both of these creation accounts, they really emerged, you know, from orality, all right? The oral passed on, but there was this increasing need for the Ivrit, or the Hebrews, Hebrew people who are hauled off into exile, to put down these accounts, because in their foreign land, in Babylon and Assyria, they were like encountering other creation stories that were foreign to them, like mentioning this guy named Marduk, who the way he created was by taking what is his grandma or sister, I can't remember, and basically dismembering her.
1: Yeah.
0: And then that's how creation came to pass, you know?
1: Yeah.
0: So, source criticism is, I think, a valuable thing. And, you know, if we reduce it down to Moses, then what does that do? I mean, it just does not respectful of the history.
1: Yeah, and the people that put the work into writing it down.
0: Exactly.
1: I think... when we talked, like you were mentioning earlier, how the contradictions don't bother you. I think sometimes the

0: contradictions lie in the sources. Mm-hmm. One of the things we talked about in my class is that Genesis 1 and Genesis 2 are the same story, just told differently. But people are like adding on to, like, it's like people think that they're the same story when it's just two different stories and two different accounts of it.
1: Mm-hmm.
0: And I wonder what the biblical authors were thinking when doing that. I wasn't there when it was written down, obviously, but I
1: think it's a lot of, it's, you know, so much of what is written or put down is occasional.
0: Mm-hmm.
1: Like we're running into the situation, like I said, with Marduk, we're running into the situation of our young ones hearing a contradictory or another story about how this world came to be. And so that was the occasion for saying, okay, we need to write this down. Same thing like with Paul, you know, when they're haggling over, you know, what to do, whether they should still be doing circumcision, then you get Galatians, you know, there's this need to, for Paul to write, an occasion for Paul to write to a church in Galatia about that. So.
0: Yeah. Let's talk about you for a little bit. What led you to become a pastor, and what was that process like?
1: Well, so in my previous life, I was a high school English teacher.
0: Wow.
1: Yeah. So I was born and raised, I was actually born in a hospital, but raised on a farm in Nebraska.
0: Oh.
1: And my mom and dad had four boys, and we were brought... So I lived outside of Hildreth, Nebraska, population 450. It had two Lutheran churches, one block apart, and one Lutheran church out in the country. And every Sunday, we were brought to worship. So I was raised in the church. And, excuse me, but I think the first time that there was this notion that maybe I would consider being a pastor. I was in the narthex of our church, and this old lady came up to me. I was in seventh grade.
0: Mm-hmm.
1: This little pimply brace-faced Brad. Mm-hmm. And she comes up to me and says, "You know, Brad, someday you're going to make a good pastor." And I was like, I felt like she had tacked my arms to the wall.
0: Yeah.
1: You know, I was like, well, no not me. Do you know what I do in my spare time? So anyway, so then I affirmed my faith when I was in eighth grade, and then that was a holy time. But then I thought I was going to be a doctor. Then I went to St. Olaf College, Northfield, Minnesota, and it is affiliated with the Evangelical Lutheran Church in America. It has it had chapel services every day at the time, and the big thing was to do a chapel talk as a senior. And so I did that, and my college pastor, Bruce Benson, came up to me and said, "Brad, have you ever thought about ministry?" And I said, "Well, Pastor Bruce, I think that I think you need to be called for that."
0: Yeah.
1: Which my notion was, you know, walking down some road and, you know, some voice and then scale on your eyes and then your 3 days.
0: Those, yeah.
1: It was some surreal burst of light type of thing. And he said to me, "You know, realize, Brad, that God's not going to get on the phone."
0: Mm-hmm.
1: And it just sort of expanded my notion of, you know, calling. Well, I forge along with my plans. And I do think it was a calling to teach high school English at Omaha North High School. I did that for 9 years. But in the 3 years leading up to actually going to seminary, I was doing some more, like I was a youth and family minister, and the people saying to me over and over and over, "Look, have you ever thought about ministry?" And I'm a perfectly good English teacher. Leave me alone.
0: Yeah.
1: But after a while, you're just like, well, I don't know, man. I think I better not just turn a blind eye or deaf ear to this.
0: Mm-hmm.
1: I need to do some examining on this. So I went through the candidacy process and I went off to seminary, and I thought I treated it a lot like, I don't know if you remember that little episode or that little scene in The Last Crusade with Indiana Jones and The Last Crusade. And there's a leap of faith thing. He comes up to this chasm and he clearly can't see a bridge to get across. He's trying to get to this chalice, right? He takes the step into nothingness. And that's the way I approach seminary.
0: Yeah.
1: And I was like, okay, if my foot lands on terra firma, then I'll take the next step. And so the terra firma would be, okay, I'm passing my classes. I'm passing Greek. And then, you know, the candidacy committee is saying yes to this and yes to that. That was each step. And eventually, and getting about 2.5 years into it, I was like, yeah, this is a calling. And I need to follow it.
0: Mm-hmm.
1: So, and that the rest, as they say, is history. But I have a deep love for the institution of higher learning. I actually mm-hmm. wanted to ultimately be a English professor.
0: Mm-hmm.
1: And so it's no happenstance that I am actually serving in the institution of higher learning context as a pastor.
0: Mm-hmm.
1: I really do love how God messes with young adults.
0: Yeah.
1: And, you know, these disciples were not old bearded men. They were young adults,
0: mm-hmm.
1: you know, that followed an unhoused rabbi Jew from Nazareth.
0: very promising prospect. Yeah, very telling. how do you practice your faith outside of regular Christian traditions? Someone called this like spiritual practice,
1: yeah.
0: but not necessarily like reading your Bible or doing this or doing that. Like, for example, like I take walks sometimes.
1: Right.
0: And that's like my.
1: Well, and so here's where I'm going to be absolutely vulnerable and and just be painfully honest, is that I am 2 years and 1 month sober.
0: Oh, wow.
1: And yeah. So the thing is, and I will say this, I say this in the rooms in AA, I say, you know, I, up until 2 years ago, I was proclaiming God for all you sad people, you know, that you're the ones that really, really could use God.
0: Mm-hmm.
1: And when I had to confront the reality that alcohol had an outsized life in my, or a place in my life, that was when I, and know, in fact, that, I mean, your listeners are going to probably already have picked up on this. I'm using language, step language. Like, I realized that I was not in control.
0: Yeah.
1: And that I was powerless against alcohol. And I realized that there was one who could help me with that. It's the one that I'd been proclaiming for all you folk, you know? And so I handed it over. And in my getting sober, one of the first things I did when I knew that I had no prayer, I'm like, well, then I need to probably sit down and pray. And so the practice, spiritual practices, is like almost, it's my medicine.
0: Mm-hmm.
1: It happens every day. I don't miss. I get up between 4 and 5. Depends on how late I've been up. But I get up between 4 and 5. I go and I get in a cup of espresso and I go in the den and I shut the F up. Yeah, basically.
0: Yeah.
1: I didn't say that word.
0: No, no, it's okay.
1: So I sit down and what I do is, you know, in the very first days of my sobriety, my centering phrase for myself was from the Gospel of John, abide in me, abide. And so when my monkey brain was going this way and that way, and I do the deep breathing too, and just sit still and listen. But when my brain was like cycling out of control, I just say abide. And that time is a time where I get to hold a funeral for my ego.
0: Mm-hmm.
1: It really is what's happening,
0: mm-hmm.
1: is that that's that old daily dying and rising to new life that is became very real,
0: mm-hmm.
1: for me. And as day has led on today and then and weeks and months and now 2 years, I have had an undeniable experience.
0: Yeah.
1: With this God, which has really rattled me, you know, because it really has become palpable.
0: Yeah.
1: That there is this palpable presence for me, this holy, holy presence that I will never, ever be able to encapsulate with words.
0: Mm-hmm.
1: But I do know the peace now that surpasses all understanding that before I was just talking about.
0: Yeah. Well, congratulations on being 2 years sober. And thank you for being vulnerable with us, with me over the radio. I appreciate that. This is one of the last.
1: You know what? There's a tradition, by the way, not AA. So it's like we're not supposed to do this on press radio or film.
0: That's okay. Okay.
1: I'm so sorry, AA. No, I shouldn't have done that. But
0: oh,
1: you know what?
0: Okay.
1: The other, there's a tension there because I cannot be anyone else other than who I am.
0: Yeah.
1: And this is who I am.
0: Mm-hmm.
1: And I'm not going to dissemble. Why would I?
0: Yeah.
1: In this way, if I, because here's the other tension, is that I'm a called and ordained minister in the Church of Christ, you know, and a steward of God's means of grace and in public ministry. So this would be akin, me hiding my recovery would be like akin to when they sing This Little Light of Mine,
0: mm-hmm.
1: you know, hiding it under a bushel. Oh, no, I can't do that.
0: Yeah.
1: All right. And so, but I definitely am not trying to seek fame or anything.
0: Yeah,
1: like,
0: no.
1: No.
0: I think sharing your story is an important part about, honestly, like being vulnerable, like we said, but also you can help so many people, you know.
1: Right.
0: My last question to you today is, how can we come together as people with different religious backgrounds or people who don't have a religious background at all, but still have some kind of faith? And how can we come together in the world that we live in today?
1: From a Christian standpoint and a Jewish standpoint, and I also would say a Muslim standpoint, it really traces back to creation. And we start there with the fact that every single human being is an Imago Dei, or bears the Imago Dei, excuse me, bears the image of God. And that if you deny that, then you don't call yourself a Christian, Jew, or Muslim. Because that is at the heart of our faith. And so that's the beginning place. But I will also add that the Imago Dei was bestowed upon all of us because of a bottomless a love. You will never find the bottom of God's love or the frontiers of it. You'll never get there, because that's just how immense God's love is for all of us. Mm-hmm. And when you begin with that, your behavior will change. We will always seek to have we will daily seek to have our internal biases eradicated and healed. We will not see you and I as separate, but we're in this together. That's how. It's by way of love.
0: Yeah.
1: Okay? And it's by the basic recognition that everyone is afforded a level of dignity and respect, that I think we're able to come together. And one more discipline, I think, that probably would be helpful. Two.
0: Okay.
1: Two disciplines. One, to be seek to listen more than you speak. You've heard this before. God gave us two ears and one mouth. Mm-hmm. That should inform what we're doing twice of, you know?
0: Yeah.
1: Twice listening. The other is the discipline of being vulnerable. That we're not all, not one of us has everything figured out. Our doctrine and our dogma are generated by humans. All right? Do not put your faith in your doctrine. Okay? Put your faith in the one who has created us all and move from there.
0: Yeah. Importance of love and mm-hmm. the Christian faith is really inspiring in so many ways. We do have time for one more question, so I would like to ask you, what do you say to people like, one, what is important when remembering we're having these difficult conversations about faith with people you disagree with? Mm-hmm. But also, what do you say to those people that claim that they're loving their neighbor and it's just, it's not that? It's being, like we've said before, a lot of, in history, a lot of Christians have used the Bible as a weapon.
1: Yeah.
0: So what do you say to that?
1: Well, if you're they're Christian, I would say, does that look like, sound like, feel like Christ? Christ ultimately became vulnerable even to the point of death, as I said before. Mm-hmm. All right. But I also think that the humility... you know, ask that again. I'm sorry. I just want to make sure I'm answering the question right. Or not right, but accurate.
0: It's answered the question. How would you... What's important to remember when having a difficult conversation about faith with people who disagree with you?
1: Okay. So I think that... in my experience, people are, when they're coming across as sure of themselves, what it says to me is they're not so sure.
0: Mm-hmm.
1: You know, there's an insecurity. There's an insecurity that's hiding behind that.
0: Yeah.
1: Can I have compassion for that? That's the question I will ask myself. And that's the thing that changes my posture.
0: Yeah.
1: We're allowing things like social media to wire the way we interact with one another. And it's a zero-sum game.
0: Mm-hmm.
1: Winners and losers. Oh, you got burned. And there's that gotcha moment, you know, that we're looking for. And I think we should take two or three or four big strides back from that to seeking ways in which we can have compassion for our conversation partner.
0: Mm-hmm.
1: And empathy for our conversation partner. I mean, it's likely that you won't be able to change their mind if they've dug in their heels so firmly. Then I think the best thing that you can possibly do is listen.
0: Yeah. Okay. We are out of time. Yeah. I will thank you for coming on this show. I appreciate your message that you gave us today. Thank you so much for being our first guest.
1: You're welcome. Glad to be on.

0: 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My name is Limbo, and you are listening to KVRX 91.7 Austin, Texas.
1: Hey, kitty girl. This is RuPaul Charles, honey. 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

Hello, everyone. Happy Tuesday at 4:03 p.m. This is me, DJ Smiles, back with another installment of Spellbound. Thank you for listening in, if you're listening right now. If you've never listened before, with this show, I pick a word and I spell out that word with songs that I think define that word, whether it's by like vibes, lyrics, the artist, the whatever. Whatever I think defines it, I play it. And today's word is stelliferous. Stelliferous is an adjective that means containing, filled with, or abounding with stars. So it can be like something having star-shaped markings or space, literally any of that. So I chose a bunch of songs for this week that I thought gave star, like either stargazing or like kind of space night type song. So it's a pretty relaxing list we have today. Which hopefully is a nice break from last week, which was kind of unsettling. So our first song of the day, our S is going to be Star Child by Angelica's Elegy. Our T is going to be Their Name Sticks Out by Micah Preet. And then our E is going to be Eternal by Dottie. I hope you guys like these first couple of songs.

All right, everyone, that last song that we just heard, our E in Stilliferous was Eternal by Dottie. Before that, our T was Their Name Sticks Out by Micah Preet. And then our first song of the day, our S, was Starchild by Angelica's Elegy. Next up, our L is going to be Locust by Daniel Land and the Modern Painters. Then Let Me Sleep by Reverie and Bliss 3. And then our I is going to be Incandescence by Illy Dima.

All right, everyone, that last song was Incandescence by Illedema, which I thought was so good for this show, because incandescence is like something being so like hot that it creates light, which is what stars are. So it's literally, the title is about stars. And it also just sounds like to me what it would be like to be inside of a star. Anyways, before that, we had Let Me Sleep by Reverie and Bliss 3. Then before that, we had Locust by Daniel Land and the Modern Painters. Next up, our F is going to be Fairy's Cry by Renac. Then we're going to have Epsilon in Malaysian Pale by Edgar Froese. And then our R is going to be Ribbons by Layla Ravel.

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All right, everyone, that last song that we just heard, RR, was Ribbons by Lila Ravel. Before that, we heard Epsilon and Malaysian Pale by Edgar Froese. And prior to that, our F was Fairy's Cry by Renac. We are now down to our last three songs of the day. As a final reminder, our word is stelliferous, S-T-E-L-L-I-F-E-R-O-U-S, and it means abounding with stars, anything to do with stars, basically, filled with stars. So our next, or I guess our last few songs of the day, our O in Stelliferous is going to be Optical by Stargaze Shelter. Then our U is going to be Uptight, Her Eyes by Fawning. And our very last song of the day is Stars Above by Sweet 93. I hope you guys have enjoyed the playlist today. I thought it was a nice, relaxing, ethereal sounding one. And I hope you guys have a good rest of your Tuesday. Okay, bye guys.

0: 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And if you ever feel like recording a song in your house, just try it out, because if it's bad, you can throw it right in the trash.
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You are listening to KVRX 91.7 FM. I am your host, DJ iLab. How are we doing on this fine Tuesday? Are we doing good? We doing great? We vibing it out? We feeling good? I'm glad to hear. All right. Well, I'm currently studying and losing my mind. So I've kind of built a little bit of a feel-good, vibey, a little bit slow. We have some fast songs in there to kind of get us moving and grooving, but I've kind of built a very vibey playlist today. Lots of kind of auto-tune and synths and all of the above. So I'm going to let you guys listen to it. You guys are going to tell me what you think. I may chat a little bit, but we're not going to be doing my TED Talk like usual today because we've got things going on. We all have things going on, and that's okay. So, and it's okay to vibe out sometimes. So that's what we're going to do. We're going to start today off with Black Bear by Blue Mina. We're going to get into some other songs. I'll come back. I'll let you know what we're doing, what we're listening to, and we'll vibe out some more. All right, like I said, this is Black Bear by Blue Mina. Let's go.

All right, that last song was What Do You Feel Like by Meow. Yeah, we also listened to Nymphs Finding the Head of Orpheus by Nicole Dahlinger. I actually never know, and I can't find it up online. So if you guys know, let me know. I don't know if it's Dahlinganger or Dahlinganger. I think it's Ganger? Question mark? But if you guys know, let me know. Yeah, we also listened to Eyes on Me. We listened to a song called Climbing. I did want to talk about briefly. I went and saw an Underscores DJ set over the weekend, which I thought was absolutely just amazing. I thought it was so much fun. She's such a great, like, she didn't sing or anything, or like perform, but she did fully DJ, and I think she's a great DJ. I also recently saw her open for Charlie XCX in New York, so I'm kind of glad I got a little bit of both. But the DJ set was awesome, but this was the first time I ever went to something that was considered ACL Nights, and I didn't realize that they start so late. I guess it's because they're waiting for ACL to finish and then people can come there, but like, I don't think Underscores didn't even go on stage until like, I don't even know, like midnight? Yeah, no, 11:30, I believe, because she played from 11:30 to 1, but the show started at 9:30, so it was 2 hours of two different openers, or like other DJs, and then Underscores was an hour and a half, and it finished at 1, which is crazy. I'd never been to a concert that ended that late before. But I just wanted to let you guys know that I'm very jealous of everybody who got to see her at ACL this past weekend. I'm going to ACL this upcoming weekend, but she's not playing, sadly. Rest in peace, love that girl. But I am very excited to see Lorde again and Charlie again. I am very excited to see oh my god, I keep wanting to call them Panic at the Disco. It's not Panic at the Disco. It's 21 Pilots, not Panic at the Disco. But I've never seen 21 Pilots before, so I'm very excited to see them. Yeah, we're going to get into some more songs now after my little concert spiel. This next song is called Nobody by O Slow. Let's go.

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3: 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This is the Fangirl Starter Pack, and I am DJ iLab. All right, that last song was Mother's Bells by Murex. We also listened to Sun Bleach by Daisy. Not Likely by Alana Markell. We're going to get into some more, but I did want to briefly bring up Season 2 of Heated Rivalry is currently shooting, and with each passing day, I grow a deeper and deeper hate for the woman who wrote the books. If you're not familiar with this woman, she just kind of hates the main character, which is crazy because she wrote him. Like, you can change him, girl. It's not gonna, it's okay. It's your character. You can change him. But she wrote him away, and now she hates him. And so it's becoming very prevalent with the way that she's speaking. I almost wonder if it has something to do with Hudson Williams, which I don't know why that would be something, but I don't know. It just seems that there's, I don't know. But I'm nervous. I'm a little scared. I don't know how it's going to pan out, considering that she seems to be having a little more hands-on this season than she was last. Where pretty much with last season, it was kind of Jacob Tierney's terrain. He was able to take the book and kind of mix and match and take things out and add things in whatever best suited his vision of the show. It seems that for season two, she has a little bit more, she's a little more hands-on, a little more kind of touchy about what can be removed and what cannot, and she's kind of seems to be adding her own things, which I don't particularly like, because I don't really like anything that she writes that much. The book of Heated Rivalry doesn't even stand against the show. Like, the show is a whole different other beast, and the book, you know, what is it, like Coughing Baby versus Hydrogen Bomb? That's the book versus the TV show, guys. It's insane. That being said, who knows how is it's gonna go. We'll see. It's gonna come out, I think, in the spring, so, well, I guess we'll find out then. But and from now until then, it's all just gonna come from paparazzi photos and her at certain kind of book events and conventions and interviews. So it's really gonna be up in the air until that show comes out. So, but yeah, I have more to say, but it makes me irritated. So we're going to get into some music instead. We're going to listen to Pressure. Whoa, Pressure. We're going to listen to Pressure by Gabby Martin. We're going to listen to Pressure by Gabby Martin. We're also going to listen to, I'm slipping some Slim Dan in there. We haven't listened to Slim Dan in a while, so I thought I'd maybe bring him back into rotation a little bit. So let's go. This is Pressure by Gabby Martin.

All right, that last song was Salt by Sadie and May Rio. I have a handful of songs left for you guys, and then I will see you next week. But next week will be a really fun episode because I will have just finished going to ACL. I'm doing all 3 days. I'm going to see everything, anything and everything that I can. Of course, I'm going to update you on Charlie XCX. Of course, I'm going to update you on Lord. I think there's just going to be so many. I don't know. I think the lineup this year was not the greatest it's ever been, but I still think it's going to be fun. I think they may have spent all of their budget on Charlie XCX and Lord, but that's okay because we still get both of them at the same time. So, but I am super excited. I think there's going to be, like, because I always like when there's people that I don't know, like a lot of people that I don't know at a music festival, because I feel like it's such a good opportunity to find new music. Although I wish I could see Underscores. Still really sad about not being able to see Underscores, even though I've already seen her twice in like the past like month. But it doesn't matter. It doesn't matter. I want to see her at ACL. We're going to listen to a few more songs. This next one is called Power Hour by Anna Justin. I hope you like them. I'll be back next week. I'll update you all about ACL, and we'll get into the Formula One of it all, because Formula One is coming to Austin very, very soon. And who knows what's going to go down, because for some reason, Austin seems to be the city of just throwing us curveballs. So we'll get into that next week. We'll get into ACL next week. But right now, we're listening to Power Hour by Anna Justin. Let's go.

Hey, kitty girl. This is RuPaul Charles, honey. Are you ready to listen for your life? Well, I'll take that as a yes. Lucky for you, you're listening to the radio station with the most charisma, uniqueness, nerve, and talent in all of Austin, Texas. 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

What's up, everyone? This is DJ Dumpster, and today we're going to get into My Babysitter's a Vampire, the TV show that aired in 2011, I believe. It's really important to my childhood, I have to say. I freaking love that show. But I'm not going to keep you any longer. We're going to get started with the one and the only theme song, Girl Next Door.

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1: KVRX would like to acknowledge that our station and meeting places are on the indigenous lands of Turtle Island, the ancestral name for what now is called North America. Moreover, we would like to acknowledge the Alabama Cushara, the Caddo, the Carrizo Come Crudo, the Kualitecan, the Comanche, the Kickapoo, the Lipan Apache, the Tonkawa, and the Isleta del Sur del Pueblo, and all the American Indian and indigenous peoples and communities who have been or have become a part of these lands and territories in Texas.

0: 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It does not force the same 40 songs down your throat. We simply play none of the hits all of the time.
1: KVRX. Yeah.

That was Intro to Obsession by Guns Like Girls. The song before that was I'll Get You My Pretty and Your Little Dog Too by Asteria. And then there was Beautiful Things Are Better Left Dead by April's Love Affair and Death to a Messenger by Sirik. But now the next song is Smoke It to the Rope by Versus the Mirror. And I have nothing left to say, so here we go.

That was The Manner in Which I Scream Goodbye by April's Love Affair again. Then before that was I Saw Her Face by A Vain Attempt, and then Smoke It to the Rope by Versus the Mirror. The next song is Bears Beats Battlestar Galactica, If You Know You Know, and it's from the band A Bullet for Pretty Boy. Well, here we go.

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0: century's rest hour, my century's got electric power. 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
3: Trying to get more Chinese this year? 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Heard about the continent of Asia before? Able to perceive sound in any way? 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

That was The Horde by Bela Kiss. If you haven't figured it out already, I'm not really playing songs from the soundtrack of the TV show. I'm more so just playing songs that remind me of the characters, you know, Benny, Veronica, I don't even think that's her name. I haven't watched it in years, but it's such a formative show. And my favorite episode is when they have their evil doubles. What's yours? Call in the station, let me know. It's 512-495-5879. Call and tell me your favorite My Babysitter's a Vampire episode. Anyway, not gonna talk anymore. Next song is Dreams and Romance by Pale New Dawn.

That was If I Never Wake Again by Picture Me Broken. And let me just say, I don't want to sound like a bully, but this is one of the corniest album covers I have ever seen. It is, the only way I can describe it is 2004 editing software of the most awkward emo looking teens hanging off of a cliff with a hand-drawn logo. And you know what? I can't even be mad at it, because if I were a teenager like them in 2004, I'd probably be doing the same thing. So you know what? It's camp. This next song is Don't Forget to Breathe by Unwanted Superheroes.

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That was June by Penfold, and I'm going to play a little in-betweener song, I guess, called Greaser by the Crying Nudes, and I'm also subbing for DJ Humble Rat, so I've got another whole hour of jams for you, and it's going to be based on kind of the angsty teen girl vibe, because, you know, it's midterm season, and that's just how I've been feeling. I've been feeling like Daria, if you know that show. I've been feeling like every single character, but I'm not going to hold you any longer. This is Greaser by the Crying Nudes.